0: 101.9 Paradise FM News.
1: Hello there, I'm Sean Bindley. The Federal Treasurer is denying accusations his new tax bill gives him unprecedented new powers. News Corp is reporting the legislation allows Jim Chalmers to choose which assets keep capital gains tax discounts. There are also concerns the government would be able to redefine new bills after the new laws are passed. But Dr. Chalmers says ministerial discretions regularly feature in tax legislation.
2: It's not unusual in tax legislation for the definitions to be settled in what's called legislative instruments. Those legislative instruments are disallowable by the Parliament.
1: The opposition says the federal government must address inflation to ease the burden on the nation's lowest paid workers. The Fair Work Commission is preparing to make a determination on whether the minimum wage should be increased. Unions, businesses and Labor are all calling for the $948 per week rate to be lifted, but Nationals MP Kevin Hogan claims rising living costs would likely wipe out any wage growth.
3: We know that lower income workers, all workers are doing it tough, and the worst thing about for every worker about this is inflation. Labor have let inflation get out of control. Let's also deal with bracket creep so workers stop getting ripped off every year as well.
1: The US president has reacted to the news. Iran is reportedly suspending peace negotiations by telling a reporter, "I don't care if the talks are over." However, he also posted on social media saying talks are continuing at a rapid pace. In a separate post, he says he's spoken to Israel and Hezbollah, getting them to recommit to their ceasefire. Nick Harper reports from Washington.
4: In an interview with CNBC, Donald Trump said that the protracted talks with Iran had started to get very boring, adding, "I really don't care. I couldn't care less if Iran walks away from negotiations." That news came Monday via Iranian state TV, saying officials were suspending the talks over Israel's continued bombardment of Lebanon. President Trump wrote on social media he had had a very productive call with Israeli Prime Minister Benjamin Netanyahu and had a very good call with Hezbollah through highly placed representatives. He said that both sides had agreed that all the shooting will stop. It's unclear if that will be enough to bring Iran back to the negotiating table. I'm Nick Harper in Washington.
1: A new round of grants is available to support domestic manufacturing of renewable technology. $225 million has been allocated to attract further private investment to the sector in New South Wales. The state's Energy Minister, Penny Sharp, says the program has already helped a number of projects.
5: We've also just got cutting-edge technology where people are really upgrading the efficiency of batteries and the manufacture of solar panels so that they can be Australian-made.
1: Union leaders are rejecting claims an increase to the minimum wage would further fuel inflation. The Fair Work Commission will bring down its decision today. Unions want a 6% increase. ACTU Secretary Sally McManus says the increase would affect less than 1% of the nation's payroll.
6: So it has no impact in inflation overall, and we know that also because of the evidence every single year when it gets handed down, it doesn't impact on inflation. What it does impact, though, is people's ability to actually survive.
1: The Australian dollar is buying 71.6 US cents. This is Air News. In rugby league, Valentine Holmes is eyeing a State of Origin recall after bursting back to form in the Dragons' shock win over the Broncos. The Maroons legend was overlooked for Origin Game 1 after a slow start to the year, but

0: With Queensland reserve back Gamart Shibasaki out with injury, Holmes says he's ready to go.
1: I would never turn down a Queensland jersey or you know, I'll always put my hand up for it if I did get the call. Even if I'm, you know, on the extended bench or just in the squad, it's you know, always a privilege to kind of run around with those guys. It always gives you confidence.
0: In AFL, in a bid to get his body right, Darcy Moore has travelled to the US. The Collingwood skipper has suffered 4 soft tissue injuries this season. In tennis, Serena Sabalenka is on track for a maiden French Open title. Breezing past Naomi Osaka into the quarterfinals was the first women's night match at Roland Garros in 3 years. Meanwhile, it's official, Serena Williams is returning to the tour. The 44-year-old will play doubles at Queen's Club in the lead into Wimbledon. She last played on the tour in 2022 at the US Open. In rugby, a handful of Wallaroos players are signing with teams to play in England's Premiership before they return home for the Pacific Four Series. And in cricket, the ICC has given approval for the use of pink balls in test matches impacted by bad light. It'll be subject to prior agreements of both participating nations. Australian Independent Radio News.
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3: And good morning. It's a mostly sunny and potentially breezy day. Coastal waters, we have north-northwesterly winds at 15 to 25 knots. Our sea is 1 to 1.5 metres, but increasing on a southerly swell of below 1 metre. Tides, we're hitting a low at 2.45 this afternoon of 0.5 of a metre, and a high this evening at 9.50pm, 1.7 metres. Humidity currently 58%. We have a strong wind warning in effect for the Ballina coast. Right here in Ballina, we're currently sitting on 18 degrees.
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That's In Excess there, Aussie icons by my side, and Mental as Anything, another Aussie band with Too Many Times. 10:15 here, or almost, on Paradise FM. Welcome in. You're here with Selena. I'm filling in for Warwick, and I'll be here for a couple of days, but I'll also be here till 1 o'clock this evening as well. You know, as I said, we love what we do here at Paradise FM. We love our community, and we are going to have couple of things coming up this hour. So we've got our community meetings, and I'll be reading out what's going on out and about and who's doing what. And then we're also going to have an in-studio chat with Aisha Williams and Paul Belsham from Ballina Players with their upcoming production, A Chorus Line. And it starts this Friday, and I'm sure there's been so much work and some pretty heavy eyelids to get this all across the actual line, not the chorus line. Sorry about that bad pun. And I'll be really excited to see, because they just do such a great job, and every production that they put out is so well received. And so I'll be looking forward to speaking to Aisha and Paul shortly.

0: Balnashire. This is your Feel Good Frequency on Paradise FM. Michael Bublé there with On a World on a String. And Leo Sayer before that with More Than I Can Say. It is 21 past 10 here. Stay with us. We've got more coming your way.
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0: Ballina on Richmond Rotary Club is hosting the first three on their first three Thursdays of the month from 6 to 6.30 for a start. Ballina RSL Club, it is their meeting. 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They have a guest speaker, Dr. Jim Walter. 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Food and light refreshments will be served after the meeting. The Lions Club of Lennox Head are hosting their meeting tomorrow evening as well at 6pm. Club Lennox, 10 Stewart Street in Lennox Head is the venue. Meetings are held the first and third Wednesday of the month. New members are welcome. Christine Stores on 0435-548-490 is the contact there. The Ballina Ladies Probus Club hosting their general meeting Wednesday the 3rd as well at 10am at the Ballina RSL Club. You can contact Jeanette on 0407-417-470. They have a guest speaker as well, Robbie Harmon, an informative talk on the Love Bites Respectable Relationships Education Program. In addition, the June activity will be morning tea at Swish Cafe on June 17th at 10:30am. Welcoming new members and visitors for their meetings, outings and events, and it's always centred around fun, fellowship and friendship. 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Elizabeth James is your contact, 0423-337-872. 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

Cue up your long weekend in June. The 2026 annual Southern Cross Snooker Classic is being held at the Ballina RSL Club from June the 6th to the 8th. 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The event's handicap format means it's open to players of all abilities. So if you fancy your chances on the table, we're calling for entrants. 48 competitors will vie for $6,500 in prize money, including $2,000 for the champion and $1,000 for the runner-up. 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

0: Elvis Presley there with Bossa Nova Baby, and Go-Go's before that with Our Lips Are Sealed, and Lily Grace kicking that off from the country music Old Enough to Know Better. Stay with us. We've got a great interview coming up with Aisha Williams and Paul Belsham from Ballina Players.
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0: shame. Now, we've got something exciting in the studio this morning. From Ballina Players, we have the director, Aisha Williams, and we have Di in you as well. Di, what's your role?
1: Mine is assistant director.
0: Okay, all right. Okay, so we've got the big wigs in here, people. Now, I want to say good morning, firstly, to you both.
2: Good morning.
0: And as I was just saying off air, these two, I'm sure, have put in more hours than all of us combined, and they're looking very fresh.
1: Thank you so much.
0: That's
1: a lovely compliment.
2: She's lying, everyone.
0: No. And that's why we're all on radio, people. No. All right. So this Friday is opening night.
2: It sure is.
0: Yes. All right. How are we feeling?
2: I'm actually feeling good.
1: Yes, yeah. Very good.
0: Yes.
2: Yeah. There's obviously the nerves for all the people on stage and things, but we're super proud of them.
1: Absolutely.
2: We're ready.
1: We are ready, yes.
0: Excellent. Yes. That's what we like to hear.
1: We're now in production week. We started production week on Sunday, so it's an every night rehearsal. We do a run of the show.
0: Yes.
1: Every night. And it was just amazing to see once everybody's in costume, when their makeup is on and they're ready to go.
0: Yes.
1: And last night it was fantastic.
0: Wow. Oh, that's so good.
1: We're very, very delighted.
0: Yes. I've got this image in my head with both of you with all that, and you've got a little arm in the air going, it's real people.
2: We turned around and we said, oh my gosh, you've got a show.
0: Yes. Yes.
2: Yeah, it was just that
1: lovely feeling.
0: That
1: lovely
0: is
1: feeling
0: so good.
1: For them and it radiates through to them.
0: Yes.
1: So it's amazing that just that amount of, just rewards that they get from knowing that they are doing a really great job.
0: Yes,
2: and taking it from the blank stage with no costumes, no lighting, and you add those things and all of a sudden it just takes it to the whole level.
0: Yes, all of a sudden you've got a show, people.
1: Yeah. We do have a show.
0: Yes.
1: We do indeed have a show.
0: So just on that, actually, when I was doing a little bit of, friendly Googling, it says here that it is an unusual show, The Chorus Line, because it is compared to other productions, it's very, there's not many props. It's all on stage. It's very raw, I guess.
1: Yes, it is.
0: Yes.
1: It's a blank stage in many ways.
0: Yes.
1: And it replicates an audition space.
0: Yes.
1: A rehearsal room. Mm. So it would be exactly what professional dancers would see.
0: Yes.
2: And even dancers in our community who audition for Ballina Players itself.
0: Yes.
2: Anyone who's ever auditioned for something can relate to that exact feeling.
0: Yes.
2: And then obviously at the end we have that beautiful juxtaposition of now all of a sudden we have a show within the show.
0: Yes. Yes.
2: Yeah. And it's very raw.
0: Very raw, yes. And that was obviously back in the day. So it says here it debuted in 1975.
1: Yes.
0: And it was quite groundbreaking, that concept, obviously for a sort of stage production, and it did really give you that insight and snapshot into people's, why they do it as a performer and that rawness, as you said, and their personalities and what they've got to share.
2: Yes.
0: And then, as you said, they're also doing this for a living.
1: That's exactly
2: correct.
1: Right.
0: As well. I mean, Ballina Players probably...
2: It's a hobby.
0: Yeah. It'd be nice if it was a living.
2: Doesn't feel like it this week.
0: Oh, I like that. All right, so what makes you decide on what production you're actually going to run?
2: Well, I've always loved A Chorus Line. I was in the show myself back when I was 17, so a few years ago now.
0: Yesterday, people.
2: And I think because I've been in that boat, on a much smaller scale, obviously. It's not Broadway, but we're there because we love it. We're auditioning. We're hoping to get the part. You relate to that.
0: Yes.
2: So anybody who's ever auditioned for a show in any capacity knows how these people are feeling.
0: Yes.
2: And I think there's something very special about that you can relate. But then on the flip side of it, if you've never auditioned for theatre, you've gone for that job interview. You've tried out for that sports team.
0: Absolutely.
2: It's the same feeling.
0: Yes, yeah, it is. And
2: so Everyone can relate.
0: Like, yeah, I agree with you. Like I coach a lot of sport and with young women and my own children as well. And, you know, I always, when we do trials and selections, the first thing I say to people before we even start is, well done.
2: Yes.
0: Because actually you put yourself out there not knowing the result, and there's a lot of people that don't even get to that point.
2: It's a vulnerable position to put yourself in.
0: Yes. Yeah, it is. Yeah. And and it's, well, as you said, from a director point of view, I mean, it is important and great that you have actually experienced that as well, because I'm sure when you're obviously mentoring or helping your actors that you have that personal experience that comes through.
2: Yeah, I hope so. That's what I'm aimed for.
0: No, I'm sure. Yes. All right. So what exactly are we expecting? Tell Balnashire out there what they can expect on this fantastic production.
1: We can expect precision.
0: Yes.
1: In their dancing, commitment in their dancing. And it's not only commitment for themselves as a person, but the character that they have taken on.
0: Mm-hmm.
1: The characterisation, some are, well, not some, they are fantastic as individuals, and you can relate to various people in it, that you know people who are like this.
0: Yes.
1: So they've stepped out of their own initial, their own personal characterisation, who they are as a person, but the ones that they've taken on have just blown me away. They really have.
2: And some of them are very, very heartfelt. Like there's tears. Like you feel for these people.
0: Yeah. Yes.
2: Some of them you'll just look at and, for lack of better words, just go, oh my gosh, you beautiful dork.
0: Like, yes.
2: And then other, because they're quirky and they're funny. Yes. And you have all these, they're looking back on their lives. Mm. So some of it is quite funny, some of it's very emotional.
0: Yeah. Yes.
2: It's raw. That's such a good word for it.
1: Yeah.
2: Raw and real.
0: Yes.
1: There's a lot of self-reflection within the characters.
0: Yes.
1: And how they respond to what has happened and where they're hoping to go to.
0: Yeah, so you sounds like you really do, and the musical itself, but obviously you guys have really tried to put that you're taking your audience on that journey.
1: Oh, very much.
0: Very personally.
1: Very much so.
0: Let them really in, like open the doors and let them in.
2: Connect with each of them.
0: Yes.
2: Really, feel where they're coming from, why they're there, what they want.
1: And it's amazing that we noticed when from audition time, and you have an idea that that's the person that you would like from their audition to portray that character, but they work into their character, they become their character on stage.
0: Yeah.
1: And it is so genuine and so personal.
2: It is.
1: And I mean, yeah, sometimes the songs, they've, no matter how many times we hear it, we know the song, we know the part of the story that it's in, we
2: cry.
1: It'll bring tears.
0: Yes.
1: It'll bring tears, or it'll bring laughter.
0: Yes.
1: You know, yet we've had those lines the same time, many, many times.
0: But it's why we all go to watch something live, isn't it, as
2: that's
0: well?
2: True.
0: And, I mean, being local, you know, I said obviously people also know the people that are acting as well.
2: Yes.
0: But, you know, it's emotional, whatever which way it is, and that's what we all look forward to.
2: Yeah.
0: I'm just going to cut us to a little break now, but I'm talking, if you've just joined into Aisha Williams and Di Anew from Balna Players, and we're going to come back shortly to find out how you can come along to watch this, and also just a little bit more about A Chorus Line.
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0: Well, we've got Bananarama there with I Heard a Rumour. And I heard a rumour that we've got a great musical being staged starting this Friday by the Balna Players called A Chorus Line. And I have it within front of me right now, Aisha Williams and Diane New, directing and co-directing or assistant director of the production. Now, we're just having a chat about, actually, firstly, let's talk about how we can actually come along and look at this, guys. What's the best way we can...
1: For tickets. Yep. All right. So trybooking.com mm-hmm. online, just search A Chorus Line, yes. Balna Players. To find that, you can head to our social medias, Balna Players. That will link you to the website or Try Booking okay. itself.
0: Yep.
1: And Balna Colour Copy, you can actually physically go in and buy your tickets there. That's okay. 19 Moon Street.
0: Right, opposite the post office.
1: That's yeah. the yes. one, yeah.
0: All right, so we have this commencing Friday the 5th of June yes. and going right through to Sunday the 28th.
1: See it.
0: Right, and a couple of matinee performances as well?
1: Yes.
0: Yes.
1: Every Sunday between them.
0: Right, okay. And that's, so how many in total are you doing?
1: 18
2: performances.
0: Wow, that's yeah. such a huge commitment, isn't it? And it is how massive. Long have you been in prep?
1: 3 months?
2: Yes.
0: Yeah.
2: Yes.
0: Okay.
2: From go to work.
0: Yes.
1: Yeah. Yeah.
0: Okay, wow. Okay.
2: It's a huge commitment from people.
0: Yes.
2: And the lovely part about it is that so many come back.
0: Yes.
2: To be part of it again.
0: Yes, yes.
2: As well as new people.
1: Yeah, we've got a few new people mm-hmm. this time, which is always great to see.
0: Welcome wow.
1: into the Balna Players family. We're yes. very proud of them.
0: Mm. Oh, well yes. done. And also I noticed on the website, as I said, not stalking, but having an information grab. You know, you look at the cast and there's, as I said, there's quite a few there, but interestingly you were saying that's not as many as you might usually have.
1: Correct.
0: Because of the focus of the actual musical itself.
1: Yes.
0: Yes. Yeah. But then I did note, you know, there's also so many auxiliary, isn't there?
1: Yes.
0: You yes. know, you just, not that you forget about that, but, you know, as I said, you start going through obviously the choreographer yeah. and the, so
1: yeah,
0: forth, which... As I said, Bethany Harm came
1: yes,
0: up, mentioned.
1: We
0: so,
1: love Beth.
0: Yes,
1: she's amazing.
2: She worked her body
1: and the actors' bodies
2: as well.
0: No, yes.
1: Yeah, she's wonderful at what she does. We yes. can't thank her enough.
0: Yes.
2: And very versatile. We have 15 in the crew.
0: Yes.
2: Mm. So a 22-person cast mm. and then 15 crew yeah. to cover everything.
0: Yes.
2: So the costumes have been bespoke to... For each actor.
1: That's Kim Green. And she's Kim Green. Beautiful job.
2: She's
0: yes.
2: done a fantastic job.
0: Yes.
2: So we're seeing them come in their own gear at the beginning, at the audition, and then work through to the finale.
0: Yes.
2: The finale.
0: Yes.
1: Show within a show, all that yes. beautiful yes. goal.
0: And yes. that's what we were talking about, is just as an interesting concept, when people were auditioning for this show, mm-hmm. The fact that it is about an auditioning part.
1: Yes,
0: it just,
1: yes.
0: as I said, it sort of had its own little side gig almost going on, that it was interesting, as you said, to explain it and, you know, yeah. just different to a normal sort of production where you're just taking on that.
1: Yeah, yes. to audition for yes. a show that's about an audition. It is, you kind of get, it, yeah, trips your mind a little bit.
0: Yes.
2: And also, these people are on stage. There's very little time
0: yes.
2: off stage.
1: Yes.
2: So it's a commitment to the time that they expend on stage and are in character
0: yes.
2: for that length of time.
0: Mm. Yeah.
2: So that's unusual.
0: Yes.
2: It's a very different yeah. way of performing.
0: Yeah.
1: And there's
0: many.
1: Nowhere to hide. They're all standing
2: no.
1: there in that line. You can't duck behind no. someone for a quick sneeze, which sounds silly, but all those things
0: yeah.
1: that just
0: yes.
1: come naturally.
0: Yes. Correct. Yeah.
1: yeah.
0: yeah. Yes.
1: It's very special.
2: It
0: yes.
2: is. It is indeed.
0: Wow.
2: It's a great choice. It is a fantastic choice
0: yes.
2: to make because it is so different
0: yes.
2: from others.
0: Yes. Mm. And it really does highlight that, doesn't it, about, as we said before, vulnerability.
2: Yes.
0: You know,
2: yes.
0: about what a person would go through mm. in regards to putting themselves out there, and especially if it is their livelihood.
1: Yes.
0: And
1: exactly.
0: You
1: and
0: could...
1: Sorry, just, yeah, those individual stories that you connect to so well for that first hour and 10 minutes of the show, and then at the very end, the song is actually called One.
0: Mm.
1: They all come together, they're all of a sudden uniform, they're all we've gone from that such individuality, which is so important, so special, but they're all there for that same common goal.
0: Yes.
1: To, come together at the end as one.
0: Mm.
1: And that's exactly what it's like working at Balna Players.
0: Yes.
1: we all come from different places and different backgrounds, but we're all there for the same common goal of putting on an awesome production.
0: Yeah, so, yes.
1: Yeah, it's very relatable, I think.
2: It is, and it's relatable, I think, in life today.
0: Yes,
2: and
0: yes.
2: In any era. Yeah. It relates to life.
1: Yeah.
2: You're and putting it, yourself out there.
0: It says here, well, I think the actual, you know, it's a Pulitzer Prize winning show as well, so that obviously speaks for itself.
1: Yes.
0: And as I said, at the time in 1975, you know, it was a groundbreaking sort of situation. And but you know, as I said, it does actually, as it says, forces people to step forward and share their deeply personal stories. And you could imagine, as I said, sitting in the audience back then, it would have been quite amazing to.
1: And they're all actually based on real people, which is not something everybody knows.
0: Yes.
1: So I think back in its day too, these, well, 12 people we have, but 17 it's written as, have, if you were watching the show, you would have heard of these people. Mm. So they've connected in another way
0: right.
1: as well.
0: Yeah.
1: All these stories are based on
0: yes.
1: what Michael Bennett did. He sat down all these real people in the industry and tape recorded them
0: yes.
1: overnight and
0: wow.
1: took, he wrote the show from those tape recordings.
0: Yeah, yeah.
1: Yeah.
0: As I said, it's just great. I mean, again, it's art as well as acting, isn't it? And so,
1: yeah.
0: You know, this obviously came to him as a way of,
1: yeah,
0: you know, celebrating even what people go through.
1: Yes, like yes. showing the other side of it.
0: Yes.
2: That's right.
0: Yes.
2: And it's lasted. It stood the time. It's 50 years old.
0: Yes.
2: You wouldn't think so because it is so relevant.
0: Yes. Yeah, and even maybe more so today in a way.
2: I think so, because
0: yes.
2: we're much more prepared to get out there.
0: Yes.
1: Yes.
2: To look at ourselves, you know. But, I mean, when we hear What I Did for Love, the beautiful, iconic song, it's relevant to your day-to-day life, everything that you've done in your life.
0: Yeah, yeah. All right. Well. And that is, I think, as I said before, why we go and why we sit there and, I said nothing like a live production,
2: no,
0: and
2: like at all.
0: and locally. I think, you know, as I said, it adds another layer to, you know, just again what we've got in our own community
1: yeah.
2: and
1: yes, what
2: we're very lucky.
0: Yes,
2: we're
0: and what we special. Support, and because it is in a way because it is a part-time gig, I think the love and the passion of that also really comes through on that
1: yes,
0: stage,
1: definitely.
0: Doesn't it?
1: Yeah.
0: Yes, including these two lovely ladies in you. Front of us today. I mean, without you guys as well, it's not going to happen. So
1: it's a team effort, though.
0: Yes.
1: We could have an idea and no one show up. So yeah. can I?
0: Well, I'm banking on the after party being really big.
2: Oh, you could say that.
1: How did you know?
0: All right. Well, look, thank you so much
1: thank
0: for coming
1: you.
0: In.
1: Thank you very much.
0: Aisha and Di. And all the best, and I know it will be fantastic. So everyone out there listening, please get behind it and go along, because it sounds like it's going to be amazing.
2: It is a great show.
0: All right. So chookers?
1: Yes.
0: Yes.
1: Thank
0: okay,
1: thank
0: for Friday.
1: You. Thank you
0: thank
1: so
0: you
1: much.
0: Thank you, ladies.
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4: Hello there, I'm Sean Bindley. To South Australia, where there's a warning a storm surge may create an abnormally high tide around the coast and the Port and Onkaparinga rivers this afternoon. The Bureau's Michael Efron says the wet and windy conditions will continue today and warnings remain in place.
5: Our temperature's up to 17 degrees today, so still quite wintry. Looking ahead into Wednesday, we're going to see the showers continue. It does turn a little bit colder. Top of only 15 degrees expected. Thursday we'll see a few showers around and they'll continue into the evening for the big clash between the Crows and the Cats.
4: Ian Boynton from the State Emergency Service says there have been a few call-outs already.
6: We've had a few this morning, so it's ramped up since people have started to wake up. We've had just over 50 overnight, so you know it's pretty reasonable amount for our volunteers.
4: Emergency services say people in WA South were well prepared for the weekend storms. Around 12,000 properties across Perth and the southwest are still waiting for power to be restored. Western Power is managing nearly 200 network faults, with a severe weather advice remaining active for parts of the metro area and southern parts of the state. DFES Chief Superintendent Clint Kuchel says the size of the area affected by the storms and damage to property and infrastructure was inevitable.
7: The community preparedness was pretty good across the board following the Bureau of Meteorology warnings and then the DFES warnings and having a look at the emergency WA app. So people seem to be really quite well prepared, but that only goes so far and Mother Nature will do what she does.
4: People in New South Wales are being urged to get a flu shot now to help ease pressure on the hospital system over the winter months. Emergency departments are bracing for a spike in patients over winter. The state's Health Minister, Ryan Park, says the system is ready for the increase, but they need everyone to do their part.
8: We're bolstering our health system during this period with additional services, extended hours, as well as more staff.
4: Victorian State Government Minister Luba Grigorovich now says she thinks members of Parliament should be banned from providing character references. After it was revealed she provided 33 of them for people, six of which she now says she regrets. It comes just days after it was revealed she

0: provided a reference for a taxi driver who was convicted of indecently assaulting multiple women in Geelong. Grigorovich says she'll never write another reference.
1: I realise that this was a mistake. I'm sorry, and it won't happen again. The reality is, with the processes, we didn't have a process in place. People would ask for a character reference. I took them on face value. I should have done more before giving those character references.
0: And artificial intelligence is beginning to replace certain jobs. And Usually Harrison explains.
2: Monash University researchers have looked at national payroll data and the ABS, finding that in the first 3 months of this year, businesses spent a record $6 billion on equipment and machinery related to AI. That's a 400% jump on last year. Australian businesses are also on a $155 billion data centre spending spree, meaning the industry is growing faster than the mining boom of last decade. Researchers say the impact of large language models are yet to fully hit the jobs market, but since 2022, hiring has been weaker in the roles most at risk of being replaced by AI. That includes accounting clerks, keyboard operators, telemarketers and human resources roles.
0: This is Air News. Tennis and the last of the quarterfinal places have been filled at the French Open. Air Sports' Paul Walsh has the details.
3: Women's world number one Arina Sabalenka has continued to stamp her dominance at Roland Garros with another straight sets victory, this time over the 16th seed Naomi Osaka, 7-5, 6-3.
4: This tournament, for sure, I feel like I'm getting better with every match I'm playing, and I'm super pleased with overall with the performance today.
3: She will now meet Diana Schneider in the next round. For the men, it was an emotional win for Italy's Matteo Berrettini over Juan Manuel Cerúndolo, who has reached his first quarterfinal since 2002 after overcoming injuries that saw his ranking drop from a career high of 6 to 105. Berrettini joins Felix Auger-Aliassime and Flavio Cavoli in the quarterfinals after their fourth-round victories. Paul Walsh for Air Sport.
0: In AFL, Sydney coach Dean Cox is talking up Isaac Heaney's form, with the Swans entrenched in the top four. The star Swan booted 5 goals in the win over Richmond and is averaging 26 touches and 6 clearances a game this season. Cox says Heaney is a weapon around the ground.
5: If the team needs him around the contest and around a stoppage perspective, he jumps in there and gets it done there. And his ability to go forward and impact on the scoreboard is, you know, certainly as good as I've seen for someone his size. And there's multiple avenues for him playing well now.
0: In rugby league, a blow for the Maroons ahead of Origin Game 2, with Pat Carrigan and Gamar Chibasaki both sidelined for a few weeks with injury. Australian Independent Radio News.
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7: And we have a forecast for today. It's a mostly sunny one with potentially breezy outcome as well. On our coastal waters, we have north-northwesterly winds of 15 to 25 knots. And on our seas, 1 to 1.5 metres, but increasing on a southerly swell of below 1 metre. Hitting a low at 2:45 this afternoon of 0.5 of a metre. And then a high tide at 9:50pm, 1.7 metres. Currently 55% humidity, and we do have a strong wind warning in effect for the Ballina coast, but right here in Ballina we're currently sitting on 19 degrees.
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Cher with the Shoop Shoop song, and Madonna before that with La Isla Bonita. It is 16 past 11 here on Paradise FM. Good morning. You're here with Selena. As I said, Warwick is having a much earned break, and I'll be here all week, and I will be here to 1 o'clock today as well. Earlier today we had a chat on air with the lovely director Aisha Williams and assistant director Di Nu from Ballina Players, and a Chorus Line production is starting this Friday. Sounds amazing, and so many hours and so many good people put this together to entertain us in the Ballina Shire. So get along and support the A Chorus Line production, and you can do that by going to trybooking.com or the Ballina Players website, or direct into the Ballina Colour Copy Shop opposite the post office as well. And as I said, commences Friday the 5th and starts goes through to Sunday the 28th. I think they said there's about 17 performances, some evening and matinee as well, but definitely something we should support in our local community. Nothing like a live show to make us all feel warm and fuzzy.

0: Runaway there by Passenger. We had John Paul Young before that with Love Is in the Air, another Aussie classic production. As I said, I'm plugging our Bowna Players production, A Chorus Line, and it was lovely to speak to the assistant director and director this morning as well. Stay with us. We have Jackie Alexander coming up next, telling us what's going on with the libraries in the area.
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0: the lovely sounds of the Style Council there with Shout to the Top. And before that, Wade Forster with Panadol Blues. Now, we have in the studio this morning, we have Jackie Alexander. Good morning, Jackie, from the Regional Libraries.
1: Yes, good morning. How are you?
0: I am good, thank you.
1: You're not going to hit me with a bad dad joke, are you?
0: No, I promise you I won't. You can hit me with one if you like.
1: I hope Warwick's not listening.
0: Yes, no. Yes, I am right. Here in Warwick's hot seat, though.
1: Yes,
0: and so filling in, but so maybe I'll be prepared for next week.
1: Okay.
0: What have you got for us today, Jackie?
1: Okay, today Ulsterville Library is the thing that everybody wants to know about. Mm-hmm. The Ulsterville Library has closed down at the moment because Ballina Council is actually they're completely renovating.

0: 30.
1: Okay.
0: It's suitable for children 5 to 12 years old. No bookings are required. It's a self-directed program.
1: Yep.
0: So you come in and you just sit down and you play with some Lego. You build with some Lego.
1: Right.
0: I shouldn't say play. Some people take it very seriously.
1: Oh, that's right. Not just children either, by
0: not
1: the way.
0: Not just children. So that will be happening in Ballina Library on Thursday afternoons from 3:30 to 4:30.
1: Okay.
0: And I will let you know if that's going to continue beyond June.
1: Sure. Okay. Great. So. Alrighty.
0: Okay, children's programs. I'll start with Lennox Head.
1: Yes.
0: Lennox Head has baby time on Wednesdays at 10:30. It has toddler time on Fridays at 10:30. It has story time on Thursdays at 10:30. Ballina has baby time on Tuesdays at 11 o'clock. It has toddler time on Tuesdays at 10 o'clock. And it has story time on Fridays at 10 o'clock.
1: Right.
0: Alstonville will be having the baby time, the stuff up in the Wallingbar
1: Hall. Yes.
0: They'll have baby time on Wednesdays at 9:30. They'll have toddler time on Tuesdays at 9:30, and they'll have story time on Mondays at 9:30. There are a couple of programs that run up at Alstonville Library that won't be going.
1: Yeah.
0: Like the Saturday morning games.
1: Okay.
0: Will not be happening.
1: Sure.
0: So I don't think the library's open on the weekend. I should check that out, shouldn't I? Before I came in. But yeah, I think it's only going to be open Monday to Friday,
1: right,
0: during the refurbishment.
1: Yeah. Yeah.
0: But I will confirm that next week.
1: Okay, that's right. Okay. And as you said, you can contact. Which is your best number to contact if you're not sure?
0: I'll give you the numbers at the end.
1: Great.
0: And if anything, Alstonville, contact Alstonville. Anything
1: right, yeah.
0: Lennox, contact Lennox.
1: Sure.
0: Our website too.
1: All right, yep, great.
0: So, okay.
1: All righty, so we've got Tech Savvy Seniors.
0: Tech Savvy Seniors is back in swing. 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
1: Mm-hmm.
0: It's on Tuesdays in Alstonville, and it's on Tuesdays in Lennox Head.
1: Okay, and Thursdays.
0: In Alstonville,
1: right.
0: Yes, I'm getting that mixed up. Double check with Alstonville about that because they don't get as many as us.
1: Right.
0: It's a really, really good 20-minute one-on-one service that you need to book because they are really popular.
1: Okay.
0: You don't get manuals with anything anymore. So if you don't know how to use your mobile phone or your laptop or your tablet or your iPad, come in and have a lesson.
1: Okay.
0: And your library staff will teach you how to do basic things.
1: That's so
0: good. Only really basic things.
1: Yeah, yeah. No, that's okay. I'm having flashbacks with my father here.
0: Yes, it's a really good service. And you can come like week after week after week until you learn what you learn.
1: Yeah.
0: But you need to book in because it is very popular.
1: Yeah, and as I said, if it's a one-on-one type thing.
0: Yes, it's a one-on-one type
1: thing. Yeah, I think sometimes it does take a couple of crack times to sink in, doesn't it?
0: It does. And like if you don't know something, you don't know something. So it's just it's not silly. No question's too silly. No question is stupid. If you don't know how to do it, you don't know how to do it.
1: That's exactly right.
0: Simple as go.
1: That's it. Sit there and listen and practice.
0: We'll teach you.
1: Yes. Alrighty. So JP Services.
0: JP Services. We get questions about JPs all the time.
1: Mm.
0: So this week in Ballina, there's a JP this afternoon at 1 o'clock. There's two tomorrow. There's one at 10 o'clock and there's one at 1 o'clock.
1: Right.
0: There's one on Thursday at 1 o'clock and there's one on Friday at 1 o'clock.
1: Okay.
0: There's none next Monday because it's a public holiday.
1: Yes.
0: Lennox Head has JPs on Wednesdays 1:30 to 3:30 and Mondays 10:30 to 12:30, but of course it's a public holiday.
1: Yes.
0: So Lennox Head, not Lennox Head, Alstonville has a staff member who's a JP,
1: okay.
0: So always call ahead.
1: Right,
0: because there are reduced hours up there for the next, probably 12 months or so.
1: Sure.
0: And but always call ahead to find out whether she's there or not.
1: Yep.
0: And the phone numbers are, Ballina is 6686 2831.
1: Mm-hmm.
0: Lennox Head is 6687 6398 and Alstonville is 6628 5527.
1: Right.
0: All those numbers will be on our website, on our Facebook page, and they should be on your library cards.
1: Okay. Oh.
0: So, and if you've got a newer library card, all the branches are listed on the back of your library card as well.
1: All right. And that's so in case you haven't been to the Tech Savvy Seniors class yet,
0: you can just look at the back of your
1: I love it. quick question about the JP service.
0: Yep.
1: Is this every week it's the same times?
0: Well,
1: give or take.
0: It varies. So always call ahead because JPs, like they have lives.
1: Yes, of course.
0: So,
1: yeah.
0: I know one of our JPs about a few months ago went to Africa.
1: Right.
0: So, of course, she wasn't coming in the Ballina Library while she's there.
1: No, definitely not even thinking about Ballina Library.
0: Yeah, so I hope you had fun while you were there too, by the way. So, but they are all volunteers.
1: Yes.
0: So if things come up and they can't come in, that's why we always say call ahead just in case.
1: Yep, great.
0: Now, I've got a couple of things about on this day. Today is the anniversary of the coronation of Elizabeth II as the Queen of the United Kingdom.
1: Yes.
0: Now, I'm saying that because that took place in Westminster Abbey on the 2nd of June in

0: 1953. She was the longest serving monarch, British monarch, I think. Now, the reason is because this week, this public holiday this weekend is the monarch's birthday.
1: Yes.
0: Now, the monarch's birthday, our current monarch's birthday, is not in June.
1: No.
0: It's in November. But they decided a while back in Britain, I think, to always have the monarch's birthday in June because of the weather in the Northern Hemisphere.
1: Oh, I see.
0: And
1: okay.
0: The last few, like Queen Elizabeth's birthday is too close to Easter.
1: Yes.
0: Charles, sorry, is too close to Remembrance Day.
1: Okay.
0: And I think Elizabeth's father was too close to Christmas.
1: Right.
0: So they tried to spread the public holidays out over the year.
1: Well,
0: so that's the reason for it.
1: Okay.
0: And Queensland and Western Australia have a different date for the monarch's birthday.
1: I know. It's unusual. It's a typical state base, isn't it? We're all a little bit different.
0: Well, Queensland has May Day in May.
1: Yes.
0: And we have it in October.
1: Yes.
0: So they have the Queen's birthday in October.
1: Right.
0: To be in line with the public holidays with us, but they just make that the King's birthday, not the Queen's birthday.
1: Yes,
0: so,
1: I know.
0: You've got to get used to that.
1: You do have to get used to it. Oh, we still love Elizabeth.
0: Well, she was there for 70 years,
1: exactly.
0: So it's a bit hard to kind of move on from that one. So.
1: It is, yes. Yes,
0: okay.
1: Definitely. All right, Jackie, well, thanks for coming in. Lovely
0: Thank
1: to meet you.
0: You
1: too.
0: Okay, and I'll see you next week.
1: You most definitely will.
0: Okay.
2: Here's another favourite from The Time of Your Life, sponsored by Crowley. You'll love living at Crowley.

0: Oh, that's a spooky there. Classics by, now this is brought to you by Crowley, Time of Your Life. What a cool little song. Now the Balnashire Council, Geolink and Rouse Council are inviting the community to roll up their sleeves and help restore the iconic Lennox Headland at the 21st Lennox Headland Head Community Tree Planting Day on Friday, 5th of June. Since the inaugural planting in 2003, when just 20 volunteers came together to plant 140 seedlings, the event has flourished into a well-loved community tradition. To date, more than 1,800 volunteers have planted thousands of native seedlings. The event will be held on the top of Lennox Headland from 9 to 12 noon. Park at the Pat Morton Lookout and walk up to the headland and follow the signs. Participants need to wear sun protection and closed-in shoes and are encouraged to bring digging tools if you have them. Don't be shy. Come along, lend a hand and enjoy the camaraderie that being involved brings. Friday, 5th of June, as I said, 9 to 12 noon.
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0: Come On, Let's Go by Richie Valens there. And we had Sherba before that with A Silvery Moon from the 70s. It is nearly 8 to midday here on Paradise FM. Hope you're having a great day. We're going to tick over into the afternoon soon. I'm going to be here till 1 p.m. filling in for Warwick Manning, having a well-deserved break as well. The Northern Rivers Community Foundation knows that it takes a village to create lasting change. Since 2003, through grant making, they have supported over 700 community lead projects delivered by more than 330 local organisations, groups and individuals across the Northern Rivers. 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

0: Duran Duran there with A View to a Kill. 80s, what a band they were back in the 80s. The Dementia Inclusive Ballina hosting World Environment Day on Wednesday the 3rd of June. It's 10:30 to 12:30 at the Ballina Aero Club. $5 for members, $7 for non-members. 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We are almost at news time and stay with us. We'll have more coming your way.
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1: Hello there, I'm Sean Bindley. The Prime Minister of the Solomon Islands has arrived in Canberra ahead of 2 days of meetings with Australian leaders. Matthew Whale is holding talks with Foreign Minister Penny Wong before dining with Anthony Albanese at the Lodge tomorrow. The government is seeking to strengthen security cooperation with the Solomons in an attempt to deter China's influence in the region.

0: that their wage rates in real terms remain lower than what they were in July 2021 prior to the post-pandemic spike in inflation.
1: Counter-terrorism police have charged a teenage boy over a foiled plot to attack a Queensland school. Lachlan Gray reports.
2: Police say the 13-year-old was quite well advanced in the planning of an attack before he was intercepted by officers. The teenager was arrested at a Maryborough service station last Thursday after allegedly threatening an employee with a knife while dressed in disguise. Further investigations led to detectives executing a search warrant at his home on Saturday, where they seized an electronic device. He's since been charged with one count of planning to cause death or grievous bodily harm and possessing violent extremist material. He's been remanded in custody due to appear in court on Friday. Counter-terrorism investigators will return to the region today. Lachlan Gray reporting.
1: Industry leaders have slammed Queensland laws allowing GPs to diagnose child mental health disorders. It follows an alarming upward trend in school suspension rates for disabled students. Parenting expert and psychologist Dr. Justin Colson says parents often feel the need to get a second opinion on behavioural issues.
3: Our initial thought is to look outside of ourselves, and of course then the parent will go to a GP and share a few ideas. GPs in Queensland ludicrously have been given permission by the government to diagnose ADHD. They have no training in this, by the way.
1: IVF clinics in Victoria will face greater scrutiny under new laws following a series of bungles, including a woman giving birth to a stranger's baby. The state's health minister, Harriet Shing, says the reform will require providers to meet strict new rules.
4: There can be conditions imposed upon providers, whether that's their financial viability, the standards and reporting measures that they are required to comply with, or the processes whereby they engage with people who are seeking or receiving their services.
1: The legislation will also include greater powers to immediately cancel an IVF clinic's registration or for their premises to be inspected and documents seized. A state funeral is being held today for Western Australia's longest-serving Member of Parliament, decorated World War II veteran Bill Graydon. He served across six decades in both state and federal parliaments. He passed in April at the age of 105. Qantas has added 18 extra flights between Perth and Melbourne over the AFL's grand final weekend, adding more than 3,000 seats to the route. A spokesperson says it's due to a big increase in bookings following the Dockers' winning run. This is Air News. Firstly to AFL and West Coast recruits and Brisbane Premiership player Brandon Stasevich says the Lions have fallen into a hole, but they will dig themselves out. He says the Premiers have overcome a lot of challenges under coach Chris Fagan.
5: Back in Fagan and the leaders to sort of rally the boys. And I think they'll respond in due time. I don't think it's panic stations just yet.
1: In rugby league, Dragons interim coach Dean Young is receiving the support of his senior players to be given the job permanently. The former Red V forward took over from Shane Flanagan and helped the Red V to an upset win over the Broncos in round 13. Young says he already has a great connection with their recruits for next season.
6: Obviously got a great relationship with Scott Drinkwater from my time at the Cowboys. And I've worked with Keon with Tonga since 2019. Met Luke Metcalf for 2 hours and spoke to him about the style of play that I think will work in today's game.
1: Socceroos coach Tony Popovich is warning against writing off his youthful squad. 17 players will participate in their first World Cup, including 18-year-old Luke Harrington. But Popovich insists they are ready to perform on the world's biggest stage.
7: So I think we've shown that we're not afraid to play the youngsters. Will they be better in 4 and 8 years? Without a doubt. But that's not to say they're not good enough now. If they weren't, I wouldn't play them and I wouldn't have them in the squad. So I don't need anyone to dampen the expectation.
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9: It's a mostly sunny and potentially breezy forecast for this afternoon. North to northwest winds at 15 to 25 knots. Seas 1 to 1.5 metres increasing on a southerly swell of below 1 metre. Our low tide is at 2.45 this afternoon at 0.5 of a metre, and then hitting a high this evening at 9.50pm, 1.7 metres. Humidity currently 55%. And we have a strong wind warning in effect for the Balna coast. But right here, sitting in Balna, we are on 19 degrees.
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Billy Ocean bringing that one down with Love Really Hurts Without You. You Too before that with Pride in the Name of Love. 13 past 12 here on Paradise FM. Good afternoon, everyone out there in the Balna Shire. You're right where you need to be. We're on Paradise FM, easing your way through the day with some great music, some information about what's happening in the community, and just all of us here having a great time in the studio as well. Up next, got Eva Cassidy with Time After Time.

0: Paradise FM here, keeping Ballinashire smiling one song at a time, and that is Miley Cyrus there with Flowers, and Eva Cassidy before that with Time After Time. Beautiful rendition of that one. It is 21 past 12 here on 101.9. You're here with Selena, and I'll be here till 1, just after 1, keeping you company, and hope you're having a great afternoon and enjoying the music that we're playing. We've got lots more coming your way. 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

Cue up your long weekend in June. The 2026 annual Southern Cross Snooker Classic is being held at the Ballina RSL Club from June the 6th to the 8th. With nearly 50 years behind it, this iconic tournament is a staple of the Ballina long weekend, and the snooker room is the ideal spot for spectators to catch all the excitement. The event's handicap format means it's open to players of all abilities. So if you fancy your chances on the table, we're calling for entrants. 48 competitors will vie for $6,500 in prize money, including $2,000 for the champion and $1,000 for the runner-up. Whether you're keen to compete or just want to soak up the action, don't miss your chance to be part of a true local tradition. 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

0: Timeless tunes there for a timeless coastline right here in Ballina and Paradise FM. Juice Newton there with the Queen of Hearts. 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The Rouse County Council has opened applications for its community grants program, providing funding support for local activities, programs or events in the Northern Rivers. 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Applications are open on the Rouse website and close on Sunday, 28th of June. You can go to rouse.nsw.gov.au/community-grants/. So get in now if you've got something on offer and you might be able to get some money to help you along with your cause.
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0: Beautiful John Denver there with For You. Bob Dylan before that, Blowing in the Wind. And Dragon kicking us off from the 70s, Still in Love with You. We are still in love with what we've got coming up in this hour as well, with Hall & Oates and Madonna in the next couple of minutes, and seeing us through with some Pointer Sisters as well before the 1 o'clock news.
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0: A little bit of Madonna there for a Tuesday afternoon, Like a Virgin. Hall & Oates before that with A Rich Girl. The Creative Artisans Gallery are hosting their event, which is Artist of the Month with Kim Toft. She's exhibiting until the 20th of June. The times are Monday to Friday from 9:30 to 3:30 and Saturday 9:30 to 12 noon in the Wigmore Arcade, River Street in Ballina. 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
1: Hello there, this is Michael Lynch. Australia's lowest paid workers have been granted a wage rise of 4.75%, which is not quite as much as the 6% the ACTU had been pushing for. The Fair Work Commission decision handed down this morning means that from July, the minimum wage will increase from $948 a week to around $1,005. Commission President Adam Hatcher says the increase is designed to reflect a decline in real wage growth. The Federal Treasurer is denying accusations that his new tax bill gives him unprecedented new powers. News Corp reports the legislation allows Jim Chalmers to choose which assets qualify for capital gains tax discounts. There are also concerns the government would be able to redefine new bills after the new laws are passed. But Dr. Chalmers is told today that ministerial discretions regularly feature in tax legislation.
2: It's not unusual in tax legislation for the definitions to be settled in what's called legislative instruments. Those legislative instruments are disallowable by the Parliament. Tax law is full of these kinds of examples.
1: The federal government has defended a major AUKUS shake-up that will see Australia buy three second-hand US submarines. Sean Bindley reports.
3: Critics say scrapping plans for a brand new vessel exposes flaws and reduces the fleet's operational lifespan. Former naval officer Jennifer Parker says the nation is still acquiring a premium military asset.
4: We shouldn't feel shortchanged. Think about this as getting a second-hand Lamborghini that's being well-serviced. The submarine that we're going to be getting is still one of the best submarines in the world. Yeah, second-hand, so it's going to have a little bit less life, but it actually makes it easier for us to integrate this new capability.
1: Melbourne rail commuters travelling home got the fright of their lives last night when their Craigieburn line train was rocked by sparks and explosions. Passengers were forced to remain on the train for almost an hour after the explosions, which were apparently caused by an overhead power fault in the North Melbourne area. Wild weather in South Australia has had the state emergency services run off its feet overnight, fielding calls from dozens of people asking for help. With many trees brought down by high winds, warnings have gone out for possible flooding along coastal areas and rivers, with expected rain possibly adding to a high

0: where the All Ords is down 57 points to 89.12, and one Australian dollar is buying 71.55 US cents. This is Air News. The biggest news in the tennis world today is not at Roland Garros, as Air Sports' Paul Walsh explains.
1: After weeks of speculation, Serena Williams has confirmed she will return to competitive tennis in the coming weeks. The 24 times Grand Slam champion has accepted a wildcard entry to play on grass at the Queen's Club in West London. The WTA 500 event is generally considered a major warm-up event to Wimbledon. However, there is no indication at this stage whether the 44-year-old will be offered or accept an invitation to SW19 starting in 4 weeks' time. Paul Walsh for Air Sport.
0: In the AFL, Dockers defender Luke Ryan says Saturday's win over Brisbane was Fremantle's best performance of the season. He told Sports Today coach Justin Longmuir wanted sustained effort from Woe to Go, and they came pretty close.
2: JL actually wrote on the board, we had 120 minutes as a target. He wrote 105, so we're getting there. But that's credit to Brisbane in the last quarter. They just rolled the dice and they're on the outside and destroyed us, but, well, we did do enough in the first three and a bit quarters.
0: In the NRL, Val Holmes is looking at a possible State of Origin recall after regaining form in the Dragons' shock win over the Broncos. With Brisbane centre Giamat Shibasaki out with injury, Holmes has told Sports Today he'll be ready to go if the Maroons want him. Australian Independent Radio News.
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4: Good afternoon. The forecast is a mostly sunny one with potentially breezy at best during the day as well. Coastal waters, north to northwesterly winds at 15 to 25 knots. On our seas, 1 to 1.5 metres, but increasing on a southerly swell of below 1 metre. Our tides, we're hitting a low at 2.45 this afternoon of 0.5 of a metre, and then a high at 9.50 this evening, 1.7 metres. Humidity currently 54%. There is a strong wind warning in effect for the Balmain Coast, but right now we're sitting on 21 degrees.
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1: Hello there, this is Michael Lynch. Australia's lowest paid workers have been granted a wage rise of 4.75%, which is not quite as much as the 6% the ACTU had been pushing for. The Fair Work Commission decision handed down this morning means that from July, the minimum wage will increase from $948 a week to around $1,005. Commission President Adam Hatcher says the increase is designed to reflect a decline in real wage growth. The Federal Treasurer is denying accusations that his new tax bill gives him unprecedented new powers. News Corp reports the legislation allows Jim Chalmers to choose which assets qualify for capital gains tax discounts. There are also concerns the government would be able to redefine new bills after the new laws are passed. But Dr. Chalmers is told today that ministerial discretions regularly feature in tax legislation.
2: It's not unusual in tax legislation for the definitions to be settled in what's called legislative instruments. Those legislative instruments are disallowable by the Parliament. Tax law is full of these kinds of examples.
1: The federal government has defended a major AUKUS shake-up that will see Australia buy three second-hand US submarines. Sean Bindley reports.
3: Critics say scrapping plans for a brand new vessel expose flaws and reduces the fleet's operational lifespan. Former naval officer Jennifer Parker says the nation is still acquiring a premium military asset.
4: We shouldn't feel shortchanged. Think about this as getting a second-hand Lamborghini that's been well serviced. The submarine that we're going to be getting is still one of the best submarines in the world. Yeah, second-hand, so it's going to have a little bit less life, but it actually makes it easier for us to integrate this new capability.
1: Melbourne rail commuters travelling home got the fright of their lives last night when their Craigieburn line train was rocked by sparks and explosions. Passengers were forced to remain on the train for almost an hour after the explosions, which were apparently caused by an overhead power fault in the North Melbourne area. Wild weather in South Australia has had the state emergency services run off its feet overnight, fielding calls from dozens of people asking for help. With many trees brought down by high winds, warnings have gone out for possible flooding along coastal areas and rivers, with expected rain possibly adding to a high tide this afternoon. In other news, a major milestone has been reached for Australia, with our population now sitting at 28 million people. The Centre for World University Rankings claims years of inadequate funding has contributed to the fall in Australian university rankings. The University of New South Wales and University of Melbourne ranked 52nd and 64th, respectively. And more than 40,000 whales are expected to travel past Sydney as they migrate north this winter. Now checking the Aussie share market, where the All Ords is down 57 points to 89.12, and one Australian dollar is buying 71.55 US cents. This is Air News. The biggest news in the tennis world today is not at Roland Garros, as Air Sports' Paul Walsh explains.
5: After weeks of speculation, Serena Williams has confirmed she will return to competitive tennis in the coming weeks. The 24 times Grand Slam champion has accepted a wildcard entry to play on grass at the Queen's Club in West London. The WTA 500 event is generally considered a major warm-up event to Wimbledon. However, there is no indication at this stage whether the 44-year-old will be offered or accept an invitation to SW19 starting in 4 weeks' time. Paul Walsh for Air Sport.
1: In the AFL, Dockers defender Luke Ryan says Saturday's win over Brisbane was Fremantle's best performance of the season. He's told Sports Today coach Justin Longmuir wanted sustained effort from Woe to Go, and they came pretty close.
6: JL actually wrote on the board, we had 120 minutes as a target. We actually wrote 105, so we're getting there. But that's credit to Brisbane in the last quarter. They just rolled the dice and on the outside and destroyed us, but, well, we did do enough in the first three and a bit quarters.
1: In the NRL, Val Holmes is looking at a possible State of Origin recall after regaining form in the Dragons' shock win over the Broncos. With Brisbane centre Giamat Shibasaki out with injury, Holmes has told Sports Today he'll be ready to go if the Maroons want him. Australian Independent Radio News.
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7: Good afternoon. Our weather for tomorrow, mostly sunny day, top of 24, with north-northwesterly winds at 15, maybe even up to 25 knots, seas 1 to 1.5 metres, but increasing on a southerly swell of below a metre. Our next tide is a low coming in at a quarter to 3 this afternoon, 0.5 of a metre, and high tide at 10 tonight, 1.7 metres. Currently outside, we're heading for a top of 23, it's 21 degrees, humidity is 54%.

Linda Ronstadt there with Heartbeats Accelerating. Before that, we had Emma and A Ring Ring, and Johnny Mathis with Dionne Warwick. Friends in Love kicked us off. We're heading up now into Bernard Fanning. Wish You Well, love that song, and Dami M, Lonely Cactus. Johnny D, back with you. I've been away for a few weeks, and yeah, happy to be back in the studio, although I've got to say, everything's changed. All of the electronics, very different. So hopefully, I'm not going to make any boo-boos. It's 12 minutes after 2.

0: Oh, Lonely Cactus from Dummy M. A little prickly. It's 18 minutes after 2 o'clock, and Paradise Partner, the Ballina Players, have a program coming up called A Chorus Line. The season commences Friday, June the 5th, and it goes through to Sunday the 28th of June. There's an evening performance at 8 p.m. and matinees at 2 p.m. The venue is, of course, Ballina Players at 24 Swift Street, and ticket cost is $37.50. 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

0: Iggy Pop there with A Real Wild Child, Wild One, and Eleanor Rigby from the Beatles. And, of course, we started with Paul Simon's 50 Ways to Leave Your Lover. If that's not enough, maybe you could find another one. Rouse Public School PNC Association 45th Annual Bonfire Night is coming up on Saturday. It has been postponed. No, I said Saturday, but it's been postponed, rather, until the 13th of June. So not this Saturday, but the 13th of June from 5 until 8.30 at the Rouse Public School in Rouse Road. There's going to be a spectacular fireworks display. There's hot food, coffee and drinks, donuts and sweets, games and rides, and market stalls as well, along with a raffle and major prizes. That's the Rouse Public School PNC Association 45th Annual Bonfire Night.
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0: You're on 101.9 Paradise FM, and that was The Police with Every Little Thing She Does Is Magic, and Holly's Too Young to Be Married. Coming up and to take us into the news, we've got a bit of Ray Stevens and the Doobie Brothers as well. It's 10 minutes to 3. Now, are you someone who simply can't look away when you have the opportunity to help someone? 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Now you have the opportunity to help others just like them, because the next person they rescue could be someone you love, a neighbour or a close friend. 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And while I'm at it, Paradise partner, the Ballina Hospital Auxiliary, have their cash bingo night every Thursday night. 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
1: Good afternoon, this is Michael Lynch. Australia's lowest paid workers are to receive a 4.75% pay rise, which will amount to an increase of about $60 a week. The Fair Work Commission approved increase will benefit close to 3 million award-reliant employees, and it lifts the minimum wage from $948 per week to around $1,005. The increase is below the 6% the unions had been chasing, but it's above business expectations. Commission President Adam Hatcher says the increase is in response to the impact of inflation, which is eating into pay packets. Treasurer Jim Chalmers says the rise aligns with the government's calls, but the opposition argues that any benefit to workers will be offset by rising living costs. The consumer watchdog is issuing takedown notices to online retailers over the sale of toys and games with high-powered magnets. Amazon, eBay, Kogan and Frugo have all committed to comply with the notices from the ACCC. Deputy Chairwoman Catriona Lowe says the small objects are included in magnetic chess or magnetic battle chess games.
2: These magnets can have catastrophic consequences if swallowed. They can cause life-threatening internal injuries and also represent a choking hazard.
1: Two elderly people remain in hospital this afternoon after their car burst into flames in Brisbane's north. Sarah Patterson has an Air News update on that.
3: Police believe a gas bottle may be to blame for the vehicle exploding in Fitzgibbon around 7:30 this morning, with bystanders and local residents across several suburbs reporting they heard a loud bang. The man and woman in the car were able to get out safely. Both were transported to hospital, where they are in a stable condition. Sarah Patterson, Air News.
1: A public health expert says Australia's decision not to impose travel restrictions on Ebola-affected countries is in line with World Health Organization advice. Italy and Brazil are investigating suspected cases of the rare strain, which is spreading in the Democratic Republics of Congo and Uganda. Dr. Margaret Harris has told Today the global risk still remains low.
4: But they are asking all countries to be vigilant, to know what an Ebola case might look like and to be vigilant at all airports.
1: There's been a major growth in Australia's population in the past 20 years. In 2006, it stood at close to 21 million. Today, it stands at 28 million people. McCrindle Research demographer Mark McCrindle says migration is the main driver of the population boom.
5: We've got the lowest birth rate that we've seen, and so we're leaning more and more. Almost three-quarters of our population increases migration. Two-fifths of the population are in two cities, Sydney and Melbourne.
1: Australia has imposed sanctions on three Israelis and four entities in response to escalating settler violence in the West Bank. Canberra has taken the action as it calls on Israel to address violence in the Middle East region. The Prime Minister of the Solomon Islands has arrived in Canberra ahead of 2 days of meetings with Australian leaders. Matthew Whale is holding talks with Foreign Minister Penny Wong before dining with Anthony Albanese at the Lodge tomorrow. The government is seeking to strengthen security cooperation with the Solomons in an attempt to deter China's influence. This is Air News. After defeating Naomi Osaka and breezing into the quarterfinals at Roland Garros overnight, Aryna Sabalenka is on track for a maiden French Open title. The world number one says she has experience on her side.
6: You know, sometimes you have great days, sometimes you feel like nothing is working and you have to fight. So that's my mindset, is basically that I'm ready to do whatever it takes to get this beautiful trophy.
1: In NRL news, Panthers coach Ivan

0: He was in obvious discomfort, which all but rules him out for Thursday night's match against Geelong. Adelaide will have to replace Riley Filthorpe, who'll miss the match through suspension, while Isaac Rankine will also miss with a calf niggle. Meantime, it's a quiet day for Port Adelaide as they prepare for Saturday night's away clash against the West Coast. Australian Independent Radio News.
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3: Looking at our weather for tomorrow, a mostly sunny day with the top of 24. Northwesterly winds, 15 to 25 knots, and seas 1 to 1.5 metres increasing through the morning on a southerly swell of below about a metre. Our next tide is, well, in fact, it's just been. It was a low at a quarter to three, yes, at 0.5 of a metre, with high tide at 10 to 10 tonight, 1.7 metres. The next low is at 4.30 tomorrow morning at 0.5 of a metre. Currently outside, 23 degrees and humidity is 39%. And there is a strong wind warning in effect for the Ballina Coast.

0: Johnny Logan there with Hold Me Now. We had Wham, of course, with I'm Your Man at 3:15. Coming up, Barry Manilow, Mariah Carey as well, and Tones and I. A little bit of the 2000s music there. If I can find the right button to push, I'll push it. There we go.
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0: That's Tones and I, rather, with Fly Away. We had Mariah Carey with Dream Lover. And we had Barry Manilow, of course, with Mandy. And very shortly, we're going to hear from Coastwatch.
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0: And I have Norm on the line from Coastwatch. How are we going on the bar this morning, Norm? Well, this afternoon, rather. I don't even know what time it is.
3: Not too bad at all. No, it gets confusing sometimes, doesn't it? No, look, it's not too bad at all. We've got what we call usual caution, which is our best rating we can give it. And it is really, you know, the best I've seen it for a very long time.
0: Right. Yeah. Okay, good. Yeah. Have we got any boats out at all?
3: We've got a couple, yes. Might be coming in right now, actually, mm-hmm. by the look of him. But we've only got one out here in Ballina. Yeah, that'll be him.
0: That'll be him. In. He's yeah. ringing you now.
3: yeah.
0: And what's our wave rider telling us about our swell?
3: Okay, the wave rider's telling us we've got a swell of 0.8 of a metre from the southeast and a sea of 1 metre also. That's from the north-northeast, opposite directions almost. And that gives us a total of 1.2 metres and a duration of 5.2 seconds.
0: Okay, and the wind, Gizmo's got a bit of wind, hasn't it?
3: Gizmo, yeah. Well, we haven't got the wind day forecast yet. We've only got 4 knots at the moment, and that's from the north-northeast. Air temperature out there is 22 degrees, humidity 54%. The barometer is 1006.5 hectopascals. Pretty steady and no rain, but yes, as I said, the wind it's forecast to be 20 and possibly up to 30 knots later this afternoon, but at the moment it's pretty mild.
0: Yeah, because on our weather report we've got a strong wind warning which we're reporting on, but you're saying
3: that's what I'm seeing still, but we don't have it yet.
0: Okay, fair enough. Yeah. And our visibility, I'm guessing it's pretty good.
3: Visibility is absolutely amazing. I haven't seen it this clear for years and years and years. Evans Head, clear as a bell today. Over the escarpment, the same thing. Little bit of low cloud over to the west. Not much cloud else that I can see. And it's just beautiful.
0: So on this beautiful and clear day, have we got any people out and about taking advantage of it?
3: Yes, we have quite a few. There's probably only half a dozen now. I'll have to take that shortly.
0: Yep, okay. Yeah. Sounds like you've got a job to do.
3: Yes.
0: All right.
3: Yeah, so it's pretty good looking out there today.
0: Okay, Norm. Well, I'll let you get on to that, that call that's coming in for you, and we'll speak to you again tomorrow.
3: Bye.
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0: That's Stuck on You with Lionel Richie, and we had the McClimates before that with Finally Over Blue. Coming up very, very shortly, we're going to talk to the man who knows everything about fish and more.
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5: Time to wet a line with the boys from Ballina Bait and Tackle.
0: And how indeed. How are you doing down there, Brett?
6: Mate, really, really well. Sun's shining, the birdies are singing, and it's a lot warmer than it was when I was talking to the big fella this morning.
0: Yes, and although the river's pretty dirty, I believe you got some news about the beaches. What's going on there?
6: Yeah, mate, it's been pretty good, actually. Had a few anglers in over the course of the morning, and a couple of them been down around Patches and had a look-see there, and one or two sort of been up towards Lennox and Boulders up that end of town, and it's pretty good up there as well, so fairly calm, and nice little day to be down there, and some fish to be had as well. So a couple of flathead, plenty of brim around the place, so if you want to get down those beaches and have a go at either of those two, grab yourself some fillies or some mullet fillets and get over those beaches and get a bit of sand between your toes. Just don't get any of that sand in your reels. It's no good for them, but it won't hurt your toes too much.
0: Okay. Did I cut you off then? Are you still there with me? Hello? I did cut you off. Are you there, Brady? Can you hear me? Hello? We might just have to try and get Brett back.
6: You're back? Can you hear me?
0: Yes, there you are. Where did you go?
6: Gone. Mate, there's plenty of people that like that button to make me quiet. That's okay. Especially my kids. Anyway.
0: Yeah, I don't know. I didn't hit anything, so I'm not quite sure what happened there. But anyway, you're back, and that's the main thing.
6: That's the main thing.
0: Hopefully, we didn't miss out on too much of you. You were talking about Patches Beach. You were talking about mullet fillets and getting into the brim.
6: Yeah, there's been some brim and flatties down there, and as I said, there's also been a few tailor late afternoon and into the early evening, and you've got that run up tide, so it's going to be good for them this afternoon as well if you want to get down the beaches and have a go. So speaking of which, what time is that tide? Must be 9 o'clock somewhere there, is it?
0: Yes, it's 10 to 10 actually tonight.
6: Okay.
0: And then we've got the next lows at 4:30 tomorrow morning at 0.5 of a meter, so it's on the make now. We had that our last low tide, of course, was around 3 o'clock or so, quarter to three actually this afternoon.
6: nice. Well, I much prefer that incoming tide. What that'll do is fill some of those gutters in closer to the beach, and hopefully some of those fish will make their way in a bit closer to you. So, you know, they're always coming towards you rather than running away from you as that water level drops, and they need to get out of some of those front gutters and get out the back where there's a bit more water. So I do like that incoming tide on the beach. So you've got that this evening. So pretty good on that front. So if you do want to get out there, might even see a couple of mulleye getting around the place, but definitely those brim flathead and the tailor. If you do want to poke around in the river, you've still got that run-up tide this afternoon as well. So, and even though you did mention it is pretty murky out there, still some nice brim around the place from all reports. And talking to a couple of fellas this morning, they got a few around in North Creek, and one of the fellas was saying that they're really quite clean and silvery. So obviously some of those brim are coming in off the beaches and making their way in here to do their breeding thing for the winter. So good to see some of them moving in. So once again, those mullet fillets, a little bit of prawns and some squid all being good bait options. Flathead during today have been a little bit on the quiet side. I did hear about a couple over around Mobs Bay and down that lower reaches this morning, but as the day's gone on, it's got a little bit on the quiet side. But for those that want to have a go, once again, they might fire up on that incoming tide. Maybe have a look at some of those deeper channels in that lower reaches during that run-up tide this afternoon. That wind got up a little bit, so maybe that's quieting those flatties down a bit. But anyway, worth having a go. A couple of Ludric around as well from the reports I've had. They've been grabbing themselves some prawns or some yabbies. So normally we do use some green weed or cabbage on them, but when there's dirty waters around like it is, they do prefer those meaty options. So try a couple of those under a float and see how you go. But, well, in all, mate, lovely little afternoon to be out there if you can find a nice spot in the sun, I think.
0: Brett, as always, great information, good tips, and I'm sure people should, well, if they're... No, what I'll say is that they're probably as bad a fisherman as me if they can't make use of that. So thank you very much, and we'll speak to you again tomorrow.
6: All right, catch you then. Okay. See you, mate.
0: Bye now. Paradise FM.

0: In excess with what you need. We had Hall & Oates in there as well with She's Gone and Boogie Wonderland with Earth, Wind and Fire. It's only a few minutes now to the 4 o'clock news to take us into the news. We've got a bit of dirty work from Max Merritt and the Meteors. And probably not got enough time. I'll tell you all about Jolene, the pussycat who's looking for a home, after the news.
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1: Good afternoon, this is Michael Litch. Federal politicians are voicing concern that Treasurer Jim Chalmers may have far too much power when it comes to the latest tax changes. Legislation reining in the capital gains tax discount and negative gearing concessions are expected to be passed in Parliament later this month. But accountants have identified 9 areas where the Treasurer is able to use his discretion to make changes. A development that's concerning One Nation's Barnaby Joyce.
2: I think your people in Australia are kind of sick of government and bureaucrats by executive instruments changing things which they don't get a look at. And now we've got things just in the legislation corpus itself that says, well, you know, you might be voting for this today, but what we do tomorrow, who knows?
1: A war of words is raging in Victoria's corridors of power, with the opposition Liberals accusing the Labor government of gaslighting the state after it was revealed that new IBAC powers will not be legislated until the end of next year. The state's anti-corruption watchdog will be granted long-called-for follow-the-money powers to investigate alleged CFMEU corruption on big build work sites. But the Premier Jacinda Allen says a working group will take the next 18 months to develop the detail. Shadow Attorney General James Newbury says the Premier is not only pretending to do something, but she's also refusing to act on corruption.
3: Just like the Comm Games, we know that there are promises made before the election and there's Labor broken promises if they were to be elected. Fortunately, Victorians have a chance in November this year to vote out this rotten government and see corruption cleaned up.
1: Making financial ends meet for Australia's lowest paid workers may become a little less stressful from July 1. That's when a 4.75% pay increase kicks in. The pay increase approved by the Fair Work Commission means that from next month, the minimum wage will increase from $948 per week to around $1,005. The rise is below what the ACTU was hoping for, but it's more than business had expected. Fair Work Commission President Adam Hatcher says a decline in real wage growth was a key factor in the decision to lift the minimum wage.
4: A fundamental consideration which must be balanced against these matters is that most modern award-reliant employees are still in the position that their wage rates in real terms remain lower than what they were in July 2021 prior to the post-pandemic spike in inflation.
1: But as if to prove the old saying that the rich get richer and the poor get poorer, Australia's billionaires have grown $25 billion richer over the past year as the wealth gap widens. A new report from Oxfam reveals the record surge comes at a time when more than 3.5 million Australians live in poverty. In other news, a major milestone has been reached for Australia, with our population now sitting at 28 million people. That's an increase of 8 million in the past 20 years. The Centre for World University Rankings claims years of inadequate funding has contributed to the fall in the rankings of Australian unis. The University of New South Wales and University of Melbourne are now ranked 52nd and 64th, respectively. And more than 40,000 whales are soon expected to leave Sydney as they migrate north this winter. This is Air News. It's quarterfinals day at the French Open, and with his preview of all the action, over to Paul Walsh at Roland Garros.
5: The Ukraine will be guaranteed one place in the women's semi-final when Elena Svitolina and Marta Kostyuk meet in their semi-finals clash tonight at Roland Garros. The good friends have met on two previous occasions, with the record showing one win apiece. For Kostyuk, she'll be aiming for her first appearance.

0: Buster. Selling home games interstate has become commonplace in the modern AFL era. North Melbourne will play its home games in the West over these next 2 weeks, the Roos having been able to split the ledger for relocated home games for well over a decade now. The WA deal is believed to be worth about $2.5 million a season and allows the Shin Boners to bring two other home games back to Melbourne from Tasmania.
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4: Our weather for Wednesday tomorrow, a mostly sunny day with a top of 24. We'll have north-northwesterly winds at 15 up to 25 knots. Seas 1 to 1.5 metres, but increasing on a southerly swell of below a metre. Our next tide is a high at 10 to 10 tonight at 1.7 metres, with low tide coming in around 4.30 tomorrow morning, 0.5 of a metre. Currently outside, it's dropped a couple of points, it's down 21 degrees and humidity is up a bit to 50%. And although we heard from our Coast Guard people a little earlier that the heavy winds that were expected for this afternoon haven't yet hit, that strong wind warning is still in effect for the Ballina Coast.
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From Starbuck, that was Moonlight. Feels Right. Before that, Phil Seymour with Precious to Me. Coming up, Desiree with You Gotta Be. And from Brian McFadden and Delta Goodrum, Almost Here at 14 minutes after 4 o'clock. Now it's time for me to tell you about Jolene. If you're looking for a cat with enough personality to fill a whole house, say hello to Jolene. This vibrant, high-energy 3-year-old tabby girl is a true social butterfly. She's always on a mission, staying busy, investigating new toys, and she's a girl with boundless energy who loves to zoom, pounce and keep the vibes high from morning till night. You won't find this one hiding under the bed. Jolene wants to always be right in the middle of the action. She's searching for an active household that can keep up with her zest for life and provide her with all the play and engagement her bright mind craves. Life's never boring when Jolene is in the room, so come and meet her at the Northern Rivers Animal Shelter. Now, all animals in NRAS care are vet-checked, flea and worm-treated, vaccinated, microchipped and desexed prior to their adoption. And if you'd like further information about Jolene or any of the other animals in their care, you can contact the NRAS shelter office on 668 11 860.

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1: And first cab off the rank, it's Paradise Partner Ballina on Richmond Rotary Club, who have their meetings on the first three Thursdays of the month. 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The Ballina Chamber of Commerce have their annual general meeting coming up on Wednesday the 3rd, between 5 and 7 p.m. at the Wharf Bar and Restaurant, Fawcett Street, Ballina. 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Food and light refreshments will be served after the meeting. The Northern Rivers Evening Prostate Cancer Support Group have their next meeting on Wednesday from 7 till 9 at the Lismore Workers Club in Keene Street. Bob is the contact on 66225792. The guest speaker is Dr. Jim Walter, and the topic is depression after prostate diagnosis and treatment. Men previously and newly diagnosed are invited to join the group and hear personal stories, providing a great opportunity to learn, share, and benefit from each other. Partners and carers are most welcome, and meals are available at the club. Paradise Partner, the Lions Club of Lennox have their meeting on Wednesday the 3rd. The time is 6 o'clock and the venue is Club Lennox in 10 Stewart Street. Christine Storrs is the contact on 0435 548 490. Meetings are held on the 1st and 3rd Wednesday of the month and new members are welcome. The Ballina Ladies Probers Club have their general meeting on Wednesday the 3rd. The time is 10 o'clock. Ballina RSL, 10 a.m. that is. And Ballina RSL Club is the venue. Jeanette is the contact on 0407 417 470. The guest speaker is Robbie Harmon, an informative talk on the Love Bites Respectful Relationships Education Program. In addition, the June activity will be morning tea at Swish Cafe on June the 17th at 10:30 in the morning as well, of course. Welcoming new members and visitors for their meetings, outings and events centred around fun, fellowship and friendship. And finally, Lismore and District Embroiderers Guild have their meeting on Wednesday the 3rd of June from 9:30 till 2:30 at the Community Resource Centre at the rear of Crawford House. Crawford House Museum at 10 Wardell Road, Alstonville. Elizabeth James is the contact on 0423 337 872. 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

0: Michael Jackson there with Smooth Criminal and a beautiful track there, These Days from Rascal Flatts. Coming up, we got a little bit of Kenny Rogers with Lady. And what else have we got? We've got the Ballinashire Council, GeoLink and Rouse Council. They're inviting everybody to roll up their sleeves and help restore the iconic Lennox Head. Restore the iconic Lennox Headland at the 21st Lennox Head Community Tree Planting Day on Friday the 5th. Since the inaugural planting in 2003, when just 20 volunteers came together to plant 140 seedlings, the event has flourished into a well-loved community tradition. To date, more than 1,800 volunteers have planted thousands of native seedlings. The event will be held at the top of Lennox Headland from 9 a.m. till 12 noon, and you can park at Pat Morton Lookout and walk up the headland and follow the signs. Participants need to wear sun protection and closed-in shoes, and they're encouraged to bring digging tools if you have them. Don't be shy. Come along, lend a hand, and enjoy the camaraderie that being involved brings.
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Now, the fabulous Tilly Dan there with Peg and the log. That's what we call it here. The log got away from me before I could tell you all about Al Stewart, because they were, well, he was our Daily Double. He was born back in 1945, and he's contributed some quite memorable tracks in the folk rock style that he's released. And he's released actually 16 studio albums, and I think about, well, no, it was only four. I was going to say half a dozen, but it's actually four live albums. And he describes his music as oral cinema, noting that he wants to show us a movie in each of his songs. Al Stewart, our Daily... Al... I'm getting my brain all... Yeah, Al Stewart. He did Year of the Cat and Time Passages with our Daily Double. Coming up, we've got Glass Tiger, and that's going to take us into the news at 5:00.

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1: I'm Mark Dransfield. The ACTU has welcomed the decision to raise the minimum wage. From next month, Australia's lowest paid workers will see their earnings rise to about $1,005 a week. The ACTU had initially called for a larger increase to help combat high inflation, but Secretary Sally McManus says the decision will still bring some relief.
2: This is a really good outcome for everyone struggling with cost of living. In particular, of course, the lowest paid Aussies are the ones that are struggling the most with cost of living, and they need this pay rise absolutely.
1: However, industry groups claim the minimum wage has now been raised to an unaffordable level for most businesses. IVF clinics in Victoria will face greater scrutiny under new laws following a series of bungles, including a woman giving birth to a stranger's baby. State Health Minister Harriet Shing says providers will be required to meet strict new rules.
3: There can be conditions imposed upon providers, whether that's their financial viability, the standards and reporting measures that they are required to comply with, or the processes whereby they engage with people who are seeking or receiving their services.
1: A preliminary investigation into a plane crash near Broome has found the pilot may have pressed the wrong button while operating the engines in a manual mode. Two pilots and five passengers were on board the plane when both engines shut down soon after taking off from Broome Airport in March. One person was injured. The Australian Transport Safety Bureau has found one of the aircraft's engine fuel controllers was not working at the time of the crash. A takedown notice has been issued to online platforms over the sale of toys and games using high-powered magnets. The small, potentially deadly objects are included in magnetic chess and magnetic battle chess games. ACCC Deputy Chairwoman Katrina Lowe says four online retailers have agreed to act.
4: The ACCC has issued takedown requests to four online marketplaces, Amazon, eBay, Kogan and Frugo, as part of our investigation into toys and games that contain potentially deadly magnets.
1: Australia's highest number of billionaires on record have added more than $25 billion to their fortunes over the last year. New data shows the 20 richest individuals now hold more wealth than the bottom 3 million households combined. Oxfam Australia Chief Executive Jennifer Tierney says families are struggling with daily living costs and recent tax changes don't go far enough.
5: This is at a moment where Australians are facing food insecurity, rising housing prices, and really suffering when trying to fill up their cars at the pump.
1: Australia has imposed sanctions on three Israelis and four entities in response to escalating settler violence in the West Bank. The government has taken the action as it calls on Israel to address violence in the region. Air showbiz and the life of Gene Wilder is coming to the big screen. The biopic will cover his life story and his biggest performances in movies like Willy Wonka and the Chocolate Factory, Young Frankenstein and also Blazing Saddles. This is Air News. First to AFL, and Fremantle's Shea Bolton, Geelong's Mark O'Connor and the Western Bulldogs' Edward Richards have accepted fines for careless contact with an umpire. NRL and Panthers coach Ivan Cleary is unsure whether it's too soon to recall Liam Martin to the Blues' Origin squad. The back rower made his return from a knee injury, playing 41 minutes in their win over the Warriors. Cleary says Martin has had a fair bit of time off, having not played since round six.
6: I'm not sure, hey. Like, he's obviously been there a lot and understands that kind of arena, but hard to say, really, based on what he's just done.
1: Turning to tennis, and Serena Williams has announced a shock comeback, set to play doubles at Queen's in the lead-up to Wimbledon. John McEnroe says there's no doubt the 23-time slam winner is looking to chase down Margaret Court's record of 24.
7: She expected to go out and win every match she played. She was upset even after she had the kid that she wasn't winning the majors. So if she's coming back, she's not coming back because I'm happy to play and it's fun. She wants to go win another major.
1: And in cricket news, the ICC has given approval for the use of pink balls in test matches impacted by bad light. Australian Independent Radio News.
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0: gone up now to 60%. This strong wind warning is still, excuse me, frog in the throat, is still in effect for the Ballina Coast.
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1: I'm Mark Dransfield. A key industry group claims the minimum wage has been raised to an unaffordable level for most businesses. From next month, Australia's lowest paid workers will pocket an extra $60 a week, taking weekly earnings to about $1,005. Unions argue the increase will result in employees spending more, boosting the economy. But David Alexander from the Chamber of Commerce and Industry claims the increase will put more pressure on inflation.
2: For some small businesses, this will be too much to bear. So they're being asked to wear an increase in their wage costs of 4.75%. So for some businesses, they will pass that on and it'll end up in inflation.
1: Meantime, new research shows the rise of artificial intelligence is beginning to affect certain jobs. Gabriel Hodson explains.
3: Monash University researchers have looked at national payroll data and the ABS, finding that in the first 3 months of this year, businesses spent a record $6 billion on equipment and machinery related to AI. That's a 400% jump on last year. SMH The Age says Australian businesses are also on a $155 billion data centre spending spree, meaning the industry is growing faster than the mining boom of last decade. Researchers say the impact of large language models are yet to fully hit the jobs market, but since 2022, hiring has been weaker. Gabriel Hodson reporting.
1: Australia's recorded a major milestone, with the population now surpassing 28 million people. At the same time, the country's birth rate has fallen to a record low of 1.48 births per woman. Futurist Mark McCrindle says housing insecurity is contributing to that drop.
4: So as you lean more on one of the growth levers, in this case migration, you end up with demand. If it's too red hot, the growth exceeding supply of housing, and that does mean that young couples are delaying starting a family because they're delaying unable to get that house security until later in life.
1: Air Health News and a University of Queensland study suggest diabetes developed during pregnancy is actually an early warning sign of type 2 diabetes. Researchers found both conditions share near identical genetic traits, which are triggered by the physical stress of pregnancy. The findings are expected to provide greater understanding needed to combat both diseases. Meantime, latest data shows some patients are paying up to five times more than others for the same private surgeries. Private Health Australia is urging people to shop around for surgeons to make sure they're getting a fair price. Chief Executive Dr. Rachel David says the trend was evident across a number of common procedures.
5: Like a knee replacement, the median fee, which is what most people are charged, was $1,000. But 10% of patients were charged more than $5,000.
1: Air Showbiz and Taylor Swift is joining forces with Toy Story's Woody and Buzz Lightyear. She's recorded a new song for Toy Story 5, which will be out on Friday. The movie will be released later this month. Finally, to the Australian share market, the All Ords has closed down 3 points at 89.66. One Australian dollar is buying 71.76 US cents. This is Air News. Geelong coach Chris Scott has sympathised with the AFL and its score review technology. The veteran coach is warning there'll be more goal line reviews, expecting umpires to take a more cautious approach after a non-decision in his club's loss to Carlton. Scott says while the AFL should have higher standards, it needs to be decisive.
6: Now, I think they should be held to a high account. I just don't think they should make decisions by committee, and possibly that can confuse things at AFL House when they listen to too many people. And logically, on a lot of issues, you have 18 different opinions from 18 different clubs.
1: NRL and Roosters star Connor Watson has signed with two rival clubs on the same day. The 30-year-old has been granted an early release by Sydney to join the Dragons next year. He's also signed a two-year deal with newcomers the PNG Chiefs, who enter the competition in 2028. Serena Williams is returning to the tennis tour. Air Sports' Paul Walsh has more.
7: After weeks of speculation, Serena Williams has confirmed she will return to competitive tennis in the coming weeks. The 24 times Grand Slam champion has accepted a doubles wildcard invitation to play on the grass at the Queen's Club in West London. The WTA 500 event is generally considered a major warm-up event to Wimbledon. However, there is no indication at this stage whether the 44-year-old will be offered or accept an invitation to SW19 starting in 4 weeks' time.
1: Paul Walsh reporting, Australian Independent Radio News.
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Cue up your long weekend in June. The 2026 annual Southern Cross Snooker Classic is being held at the Ballina RSL Club from June the 6th to the 8th. With nearly 50 years behind it, this iconic tournament is a staple of the Ballina long weekend, and the snooker room is the ideal spot for spectators to catch all the excitement. The event's handicap format means it's open to players of all abilities. So if you fancy your chances on the table, we're calling for entrants. 48 competitors will vie for $6,500 in prize money, including $2,000 for the champion and $1,000 for the runner-up. 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

0: I'm Mark Dransfield. The ACTU has welcomed the decision to raise the minimum wage. From next month, Australia's lowest paid workers will see their earnings rise to about $1,005 a week. The ACTU had initially called for a larger increase to help combat high inflation, but Secretary Sally McManus says the decision will still bring some relief.
1: This is a really good outcome for everyone struggling with cost of living. In particular, of course, the lowest paid Aussies are the ones that are struggling the most with cost of living, and they need this pay rise absolutely.
0: However, industry groups claim the minimum wage has now been raised to an unaffordable level for most businesses. IVF clinics in Victoria will face greater scrutiny under new laws following a series of bungles, including a woman giving birth to a stranger's baby. State Health Minister Harriet Shing says providers will be required to meet strict new rules.
2: There can be conditions imposed upon providers, whether that's their financial viability, the standards and reporting measures that they are required to comply with, or the processes whereby they engage with people who are seeking or receiving their services.
0: A preliminary investigation into a plane crash near Broome has found the pilot may have pressed the wrong button while operating the engines in a manual mode. Two pilots and five passengers were on board the plane when both engines shut down soon after taking off from Broome Airport in March. One person was injured. The Australian Transport Safety Bureau has found one of the aircraft's engine fuel controllers was not working at the time of the crash. A takedown notice has been issued to online platforms over the sale of toys and games using high-powered magnets. The small, potentially deadly objects are included in magnetic chess and magnetic battle chess games. ACCC Deputy Chairwoman Katrina Lowe says four online retailers have agreed to act.
3: The ACCC has issued takedown requests to four online marketplaces, Amazon, eBay, Kogan and Frugo, as part of our investigation into toys and games that contain potentially deadly magnets.
0: Australia's highest number of billionaires on record have added more than $25 billion to their fortunes over the last year. New data shows the 20 richest individuals now hold more wealth than the bottom 3 million households combined. Oxfam Australia Chief Executive Jennifer Tierney says families are struggling with daily living costs and recent tax changes don't go far enough.
4: This is at a moment where Australians are facing food insecurity, rising housing prices and really suffering when trying to fill up their cars at the pump.
0: Australia has imposed sanctions on three Israelis and four entities in response to escalating settler violence in the West Bank. The government has taken the action

0: to the Blues Origin squad. The back rower made his return from a knee injury, playing 41 minutes in their win over the Warriors. Cleary says Martin has had a fair bit of time off, having not played since round six.
1: I'm not sure, hey. Like, he's obviously been there a lot and understands that kind of arena, but hard to say, really, based on what he's just done.
0: Turning to tennis, and Serena Williams has announced a shock comeback, set to play doubles at Queen's in the lead-up to Wimbledon. John McEnroe says there's no doubt the 23-time slam winner is looking to chase down Margaret Court's record of 24.
2: She expected to go out and win every match she played. She was upset even after she had the kid that she wasn't winning the majors. So if she's coming back, she's not coming back because I'm happy to play and it's fun. She wants to go win another major.
0: And in cricket news, the ICC has given approval for the use of pink balls in test matches impacted by bad light. Australian Independent Radio News.
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you doing today? I'm so glad you've decided to join me. Today's episode is going to be even more of a history lesson than it usually is for those of you who weren't around in the 60s. And if you're actually old enough to remember, I promise it's going to be quite an interesting walk down memory lane. I first heard the band Sam the Sham and the Pharaohs when I was a small child. Their second biggest hit was played on the radio on constant rotation and was such an earworm that I just couldn't stop singing it. Do you know which

0: The song Little Red Riding Hood came out in 1966, and although that was one of the hits that defined the band, there was so much more to them. Curious, I went looking for Domingo Samudio, better known by his stage name Sam the Sham. I knew he lived somewhere in Texas, and after dialing several of the names listed in the white pages, I finally found the retired rock and roller and caught up with him on the phone.
1: Hello.
0: Hello, Sam. How are you?
1: I'm all right.
0: I realised this wasn't going to be an easy conversation, given Sam is now in his 90th year.
1: Shucks, I never stand in front of the calendar counting. That's when bones can pick you up. Why take someone when you can catch someone standing?
0: But you're feeling well, aren't you, and still making music?
1: I don't know about making music, but I'm still on my feet.
0: Hey, well, that's a good start.
1: Oh, man.
0: Can I take you back just a little bit through history?
1: Yeah.
0: I might fill you in a bit first off. Domingo Samudio was born in 1937 in Dallas to Spanish-speaking parents of Mexican descent. He was one of three children raised by his dad after the untimely passing of his mother. Domingo started singing in the second grade when he was chosen to represent his school in a live radio performance, and he began playing the guitar several years later. Following graduation, he joined the Navy and lived in Panama for 6 years. During his deployment, Domingo often acted as the MC during dances and became a crowd favourite due to his onstage antics. In 1961, he came back to Texas and enrolled in music history courses. He started playing gigs at night and studied during the day.
2: Gather round, everybody. Gonna tell your story about

0: started the group The Pharaohs, you were inspired, I believe, by the costumes that Yul Brynner wore in that 1956 film The Ten Commandments. Is that right?
1: Yeah.

0: hadn't seen the movie, but I knew that they were pretty regal, and it just sounded royal.
1: And you wanted a band to look royal?
0: I don't know about look royal, but while they're scratching their head trying to pronounce it, you could be running.
1: How did the band come about for you in the first place?
0: Well, I don't know. Our culture, when we lived in the country, I mean, when I was growing up, we didn't have electricity, or we had kerosene and, you know, lamps, and we had wood stoves to cook on.
1: Right.
0: I didn't cook, but my grandmother and my family, my father and my mother, lived across the road from each other in West Dallas at the time that we lived in. As a matter of fact, oddly enough, the Barrows, you know, the history of the two gangsters, the male and the female, lived down the road from us. As a matter of fact, they had a well, and long story short, my uncle had to hook up the mules to drag this. It didn't even have wheels. It was just kind of like a drag with barrels on it, and they'd fill it with water and then pull it back to where we were. It's strange that I'm remembering this. I just hadn't thought of it in a long time.
1: You might have guessed that infamous couple Domingo is talking about is Bonnie and Clyde. They were two of the most notorious criminals in American history, who became legendary during the Great Depression for their crime spree across the central U.S., which included bank robberies, gas station thefts, and multiple murders. Clyde Barrow was born in Ellis County near Dallas, and his family moved to West Dallas in the early 20s. Bonnie Parker moved to West Dallas, which was often called Cement City, at a young age after her father died. While they were known for stealing cars and robbing small stores, the pair frequently returned to Dallas to visit family, often engaging in violent confrontations with local law enforcement while there. Bonnie and Clyde were killed in a police ambush in 1934 in Louisiana. Bonnie

0: can you tell me just a little bit about how you got the name Sam the Sham?
1: When we started our band, there was the Ten Commandments movie out with all the regal pharaohs and all of that in it. And so we thought that was pretty royal, and we would just be the pharaohs. So it was Big Man, also from Texas. He was Hispanic. And he could play the guitar. He was, we called him Big Man because he was real big, fat, you know, overweight. But he could really play the guitar and dance as well. Very light on his feet.

0: let's back up a little again. Domingo had now dropped out of university and was playing as an organist for a Louisiana-based band called Andy and the Night Riders. They'd been playing mostly gun and knife clubs, but hit the road in their 1952 Packard hearse in 1963 to make their way towards Memphis. Domingo took over the role as lead singer and renamed the group Sam the Sham and the Pharaohs. How come you got the name Sam the Sham?
1: Well, in the military, I had, in school, you know, they couldn't pronounce Samudio. In the military, any time the platoon leader was calling out roll call, they'd be stuttering because they couldn't pronounce it. Finally, one of the officers said, "Man, I'm getting tired of this. I'm just going to call you Sam." So I said, "Okay." He said, "So when I holler Sam, you answer." I said, "Yes, sir." You know, so it stuck. And when I got out of the service, they were still calling me Sam. And I was, my real name is Domingo, D-O-M-I-N-G-O, Zamudio, which, and they named me that. When, I hate whining. When people start whining around me, I just tell them, "Oh, hush, man. We were so poor they couldn't even afford a name for me." So they stole one off the calendar. Domingo means Sunday in Spanish.
0: How did you get the name Sam the Sham? What about the sham?
1: Yeah, the sham. Back then we called it shamming when you were dancing on stage or cutting up or really getting into it, into the music. You know, it said, "Come on, man, the sham." You know, everybody started cutting up. You know, so they called me the sham because I couldn't play an instrument, but I could sing. I was the lead singer, and then when the guitar was taking a ride, with an interlude or playing, I'd be dancing on stage. I couldn't play, but I was always joking and entertaining and dancing. And back then, they called that shamming.
2: Hey,

0: came up here from Louisiana, and David Martin, now deceased, and I were members of a group. David and I were roommates. We played in a roadhouse, and it was pretty interesting. I'd already been in the military. I'd gotten out, worked at construction, and then I decided to put a band together, and that fell apart. And long story, but my drummer went to work in Louisiana with David Martin and Andy Anderson, but they lost their organ player, and I didn't know how to play the organ. I just bought one. I was looking at it from a business standpoint. You know, you could find a lot of organ players, but nobody owned their own instrument. I got the job, and I had my own special way of playing it. So the band leader, as a spoof, a put-down, called me the Sham, you know, because people would come and say, man, play some Jimmy McGriff. I said, man, I can't play that stuff, but they called me the Sham. Life, if it give you lemons, make lemonade.
1: Sam the Sham became widely known for his crazy antics on stage. The band made their first recordings in Memphis, but their early singles like Haunted House failed to catch on outside of the regional market. I just moved in.

Sam, however, remain undeterred by the limited success of the early singles. He and the Pharaohs went into Sam Phillips' recording studio in Memphis in the summer of 64, determined to take a stab at yet another hit. That session resulted in an incredibly strange Tex-Mex stomp called Woolly Bully, which would soon join songs like Louie Louie and 96 Tears in the ranks of all-time great party tracks.

0: Basham instantly went from obscurity to worldwide fame. The thudding beat number with a tongue-twisting chorus and nonsense lyrics became the number 11 hit in Britain, where it remained a best-selling single over 15 weeks. The recording also made the band the top US rock group in Germany.
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0: Sam, you had your first and biggest hit in 1964 with Woolly Bully. That ended up selling something like 3 million copies. How surprised were you?
10: We weren't surprised. I mean, I really wasn't surprised, believe me. They say that's arrogant. You mean you were? No. I mean, we got to recording not to be, you know, failures. We went at it. There's an old saying, if anybody can talk you out of your dream, you didn't have one. In other words, you didn't have a grip on it.
0: Right. So your dream was to make number one?
10: Not really. You know, if you're looking to the horizon, that's good. But don't get mesmerized looking at the horizon, dreaming to make it and stumble over a pebble and never make it. You know what I'm saying? Stay focused. And shamming was another name for cutting up, entertaining.
0: And entertaining it most certainly was. The song became a smash hit and quickly climbed to the number 2 position on the charts before Billboard named it number 1 record of the year. It was actually the first song to do so without ever actually reaching number 1 on a chart. Woolly Bully was also the first American record to sell 1 million copies during the British invasion, which was a period when British bands dominated. According to Sam the Sham, they kicked the Beatles' butt.

0: It was an old cover tune from Specialty. First we had Betty and Dupree, an old cover tune from Chuck Willis. And we had recorded it, but we didn't know how to promote or anything. David Martin and I traveled in a hearse. That was before vans. Willie Bully was the first American-produced record to sell a certified million during the onslaught of the British groups. It was the first record to bump the British groups.
1: So with Willie Bully, why do you think that song was so popular then?
2: I guess because everybody else was going British, and we didn't follow the trend. In the original Pharaohs in West Dallas, which is had a historic place, that's where Bonnie and Clyde Barrow lived further on down the road when I was a kid. We had to haul water wells and go fishing close by and had coal oil lamps. So, I mean, you did with what you had, and people sang. We didn't have a radio. My brother put together a crystal radio when he was in high school, and that's how we listened to a radio. To me, that was fascinating. I wasn't even 6 years old, but I remember those things. My mother passed away when I was 3.5 years old, and people have asked me, how can you remember those things that your mother did? When something that traumatic happens, yes, for emotional survival, you always replay the pleasant moments that you had.
1: Of course. What was the song about?
2: Bully. It was just, I don't know, it just, they call me the Sham, because sometimes I just make up tunes, you know, to break up the monotony. When we were working in nightclubs, I mean, we played 6 hours. And sometimes I'd just tell the band, kick it off, and I'd make verses as I went along.
1: And was that one of these?
2: Yeah. I mean, we were singing songs, we were singing other things, but when we went to a studio finally, they were tossing stuff at us that was British by that time. And how about doing this? We didn't follow the trend. Our motto was, don't follow the trend, set it. You know, everybody was going British. I said, nah.
1: So Woolly Bully was just something you made up as you were dancing on stage?
2: I made the words up as it went. And mariachi songs, being from Texas and being Hispanic or Texican, as they say, when we had a band, the first band, it would be real monotonous.
1: The Pharaohs followed up Woolly Bully with a few minor hits like Juju Hand and Ring Dang Do, and toured the world, opening for acts like the Beach Boys, James Brown, and

0: In late 65, only months after the release of Woolly Bully, the Pharaohs disbanded after disagreements regarding finances and creative direction. Sam headed to New York, and the following year, with a new lineup of the Pharaohs, he and the band released the novelty tune Little Red Riding Hood, which became the group's second huge hit. Like Woolly Bully, that record reached number two on the charts and was certified gold in 1966.
1: Oh. Who said I see walking in these woods? Why, it's Little Red Riding Hood.

0: What about Little Red Riding Hood? I remember that as being my very first song ever that I fell in love with. Tell me a little bit about how that song came about.
1: Little Red Riding Hood? I'm trying to remember who put that together. Yeah, I can't remember the author's name. He was a songwriter, and he was pretty, he was well known. But he recorded it, and he got killed in an accident or something right before the song came out. And so we picked that up, and away we went.
0: It seemed like you had such a great time with it.
1: Well, another reason they call me the Sham is because when the band got bored sometimes, but we weren't the kind of band that stood up there trying to look cool. We'd be dancing, cutting up, and laughing. And if you don't enjoy what you're doing, man, you need to go get a brain surgeon job or get some brain surgery. You know, some people try to look so cool. They were just boring. And the guitar player, Omar Lopez, weighed close to 300 pounds, I believe. He was really heavy, and he had a past while he'd already been in the military, came back to West Dallas, and some idiot was drunk while they were down at the river drinking one night and pulled the trigger on a 410 and blew part of his belly away. He survived, but he was real light on his feet, and he could really play the guitar. And when I got out of the service, he had already been. When I got out, we started singing again. And when we worked 6 hours a night in one club, and a lot of times everybody was going Beatle or playing cover songs to break up the monotony, we'd just kick off a rhythm and a tune, and I'd make songs as I went along.
0: Yeah.
1: It didn't matter if they were wrong, just keep the band going strong.
0: Yeah.
1: See, that kind of attitude.
2: Who's that?
3: Oh, it's me again.

on my chinny chin chin followed Little Red Riding Hood and came as a result of the pressure that MGM placed on the group to find a follow-up hit. This was the record company where Roy Orbison, The Animals and Herman's Hermits had all produced their hit songs. But

0: those songs were so big. How do you feel about the fact that you were just known everywhere in the world for Woolly Bully, but then for Little Red Riding Hood as well? How did that make you feel?
1: I don't know. I mean, we just smiled and looked at each other because that's what we set out to do. I mean, some people say, well, why are you doing this? I mean, I'm enjoying myself. I hate to see a band that is so cool, they look dead. It's like running a jackhammer or nailing a wall or ironing clothes. If you don't like your job, quit it. Get out of it. And if you can't, that means that the only thing holding you back is fear. So you just endure. Man, if you don't like your job, go ahead. Or if you look so sad, go ahead and die. You're sucking up good air.
0: Do you miss those days?
1: Do I miss that? No, I don't miss them because there's a saying, too. When we play, let's play like there's no tomorrow.
2: Oh, that's bad.
3: No, that's good.

0: around trying to look cool. Enjoy yourself. If you don't like your job, quit it.
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0: Are you still singing with the band today?
1: No, I'm just relaxing, smiling. And after Wooly Bully, a very famous producer, when we came looking for time, we couldn't afford it. We'd just go to a studio and ask somebody, could you front us some time? And when we get a hit, you can, for a percentage, get it. And, you know, and everybody would say, man, nah, you never go anywhere with that. And even when we cut Wooly Bully, somebody took it to a producer. He said, that's the worst piece of mess that I ever heard. But he didn't use the word mess. And the person that had fronted us the money was about as crazy as we were. And he was in the liquor business. And he says, maybe it is, but I'm going to make you eat those words. You know? And it reminded me of something that a man from Louisiana by the name of Fate told me. Says, go after it, Sam. When they run you out of town, don't be grumpy and all that. Just square your shoulders, put a smile on your face while they're ushering you out of town, and a smile and high step. Make it look like a parade, and make it look like you're leading it.
0: Great. Well, they didn't have to run you out of town, did they? Because they were eating their words. Wooly Bully was a huge success, as was Little Red Riding Hood. And I guess, Sam, when you look back on your life today, you're pretty happy with the way it all turned out.
1: Yeah. Yes.
2: Well,

0: know, I don't care. A man by the name, again, Fate, he had survived World War II, a concentration camp and everything. And before we came up to Memphis, he was a dear friend. And I went to him and I said, Fate, I know you've been through a lot. I'm fixing to make a run at it. And I says, with all you've lived through, can you give me some words of wisdom? And he called me Junior, and he said, Junior, he says, when you do something, give it all you got. If you don't like it, quit. And if they run you out of town, he says, just square your shoulders, put a smile on your face, and start high-stepping. Make it look like a parade and act like leading it.
1: Sam did continue to lead the parade. In 1970, Domingo Zamudio undertook a solo career and was awarded a Grammy in 1971 for Best Album Liner Notes to his record Sam Harden Heavy.

was the only album I did for Atlantic, and it was the liner notes. When it comes to writing, better pick your corner, because I'm coming. I was fortunate that night, and they call it a cult album because it just had an initial release, and a lot of people know about it, but, you know, people that really seek out that information. Duane Allman is on some of the cuts. At that time, Eric Clapton, Derek and the Dominoes were next door in the other studio cutting Layla. And Duane came over and did some stuff with a John Lee Hooker number going upstairs.

0: Memphis Horns were there, the Dixie Flyers, all those guys. And man, it really was Memphis, because I was a little nuts back then.
1: Domingo also wrote two Spanish language songs for the 1982 film The Border. He later expanded his repertoire to include gospel and country. Woolly Bully also became part of the soundtrack of Night in the City in 1992. In 94, a number of artists recorded Turban Renewal, a tribute to Sam the Sham and the Pharaohs.

then went back to Memphis and turned his attention to religious and charitable duties. He started teaching Bible classes in prison and worked as an interpreter for healthcare ministries, which sent doctors to impoverished communities in South America. He did continue to record and release music, however, including Won't Be Long in 1995 and the song Rambler in 2001.

0: Sam, don't you? You don't refer to yourself as the Moodio anymore. You're still Sam the Sham, aren't you?
1: Well, I make sure that I don't turn the first time somebody calls my name.
0: Thank you. Thank you so much.
1: I want to make sure I don't turn at the wrong time and somebody out of my past is trying to catch me.
0: Thank you so much for chatting with us today. We're just so excited to have made contact and to hear that you're in such good shape and doing so well. We thank you for the music and wish you lots of great health to come and plenty more good times, Sam. Thanks a million for chatting.
1: Yeah.

0: before you go, those big things that look like rabbits that y'all call, I think, kangaroos. I just wanted to tell you, in Texas, we got jackrabbits that big.
1: Is that right?
0: Oh, no, I'm just bragging on Texas.
1: Thanks for your time today, Sam. I'm really grateful.
0: Okay, God bless you.
1: You too. All the best. Bye.
2: He sure is a character, isn't he? Sam the Sham's going to be 90 on February the 28th, 2027. He and his wife have a daughter, and he also has two sons and two grandchildren from his previous marriage. Happily retired, but still a motivational speaker and poet, Sam famously maintains a philosophy that there's plenty of life beyond rock and roll. 'Cause it's a beautiful
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The 2026 annual Southern Cross Snooker Classic is being held at the Ballina RSL Club from June the 6th to the 8th. 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

Cue up your long weekend in June. The 2026 annual Southern Cross Snooker Classic is being held at the Ballina RSL Club from June the 6th to the 8th. 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
0: Following the Marine Rescue Ballina tragedy in which two outstanding members of their rescue team lost their lives, Cherry Sports Group has launched the Marine Rescue Ballina Fund with a commitment of $25,000 to kick it off. 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
1: Good morning, I'm Lee Harrison. Unions and business groups are at odds over a decision to increase the minimum wage. Nelson Scott reports.
2: From July, close to 3 million of Australia's lowest paid employees will receive a pay increase of 4.75%. The ruling from the Fair Work Commission means the minimum wage is now over $26 per hour, or around $1,005 a week. ACTU Secretary Sally McManus says the move will provide relief to workers who have seen their real incomes eroded by inflation.
3: This is a really good outcome for everyone struggling with cost of living.
2: But David Alexander from the Chamber of Commerce and Industry argues it will hurt operations already being squeezed by rising overheads.
4: For some small businesses, this will be too much to bear.
2: Labor has welcomed the decision, claiming the wage hike is sustainable. The opposition maintains the best way to help workers is to address rising living costs. Nelson Scott, Canberra.
1: The opposition has continued to seize on Labor's tax changes, arguing the government will collect more than it hands out. The budget's expected to be $77 billion better off over the next decade after reining in capital gains and negative gearing concessions. The savings will be partly used to fund an ongoing $250 tax offset. But Liberal leader Angus Taylor used Question Time to claim households would be worse off in the long term.
5: Last week, the Treasury Secretary defended Labor's toxic taxes by saying, quote, revenue needs to be raised from somewhere. Will the Prime Minister confirm that Australians will pay $77 billion more tax than they get back?
1: A high-profile Labor MP believes Australia needs to pull out of the AUKUS defence pact with the US and Britain. Ed Husic has told his colleagues the goalposts have changed after it emerged we're only getting second-hand subs. He believes there needs to be a plan B in the event America reneges on the latest deal. Mr. Husic says there's concern in Labor ranks about how the AUKUS pact is progressing.
6: I've raised my concerns. I think there are broader concerns around, if you look at the transactional nature of the Trump administration, and them, no doubt having an expectation if they did this deal with us, what they would expect us to be using those subs for.
1: Australia's billionaire population has hit a record high as the nation's economic gap widens. Fresh analysis found the wealthy added $25 billion to their fortunes last year, while one in three households faced food insecurity. Oxfam Australia Chief Executive Jenny Tierney says this money could cover basic living expenses nationwide.
7: The increase in that $25 billion over the last year could pay for electricity bills for every single Australian household for a year. You know, it could cover our international aid budget five times over, and it could cover the cost of grocery bills for more than 3 million households a year.
1: And four online retailers have been issued with takedown notices due to concerns about the sale of games and toys, which pose a serious health risk. The ACCC is warning the small high-powered magnets are included in magnetic chess or magnetic battle chess games being sold. This is Air News. AFL first up, and Brisbane will enter this weekend's Q clash as underdogs against the informed Gold Coast. The Lions and Suns rivalry has deepened further since Brisbane ran out 53-point semi-final winners at the Gabba last year. Lions star Jared Berry says they're ready to write the next chapter.
8: Just the success of both clubs is sort of building that rivalry in itself, and those games have a little bit more on them, especially in finals, and it's just naturally building, and it's always good when you have two good teams going at it.
1: To rugby league now, and Panthers coach Ivan Cleary has weighed into the debate about whether son Nathan needs to dominate State of Origin. Despite winning three Man of the Match awards for the Blues, critics say Nathan hasn't replicated his club form at interstate level. Ivan has suggested the bar's being set too high.
9: I mean, I don't even know what dominating Origin is. I've never seen anyone do it. So, even Wally Lewis back in the day, I mean, he's probably the only one that's really... But did he? I don't know.
1: And the Aussies have scored 9 for 231 in their one-day international in Lahore, beating Pakistan by 41 runs. Australian Independent Radio News.
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10: And your forecast for today, Wednesday, the 3rd of June. It's going to be a lovely early winter's day. Plenty of sunshine. On our coastal waters, northwesterly winds 15 to 25 knots, seas 1.5 to 2 metres. Then that'll be on an easterly swell of below a metre. High tide this morning, 10 o'clock, 1.1 metres. Today's low around 20 after 3 this afternoon, down to half a metre. 10:30 p.m. for the nighttime high of 1.7 metres. Still chilly outside, not as bad as yesterday, 11 degrees at the moment. It is on its way to a beautiful 24 degrees today, relative humidity at 95%. So yes, indeed, a lovely day today, and that will bleed on into tomorrow and Friday. A little bit cooler today is the warmest of it. The temperatures do drop tomorrow and Friday. On Friday, an overnight low of 11, only a top of 20, but no rain and sun. Then on Saturday, let's look at the weekend. Cold, cold morning. 20-degree top. There is a slight chance of some afternoon showers. Sunday, top of 21, and there's now a high chance of showers on Sunday, and that bleeds into both Monday and Tuesday. 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And a very good morning to you all. Good morning, early birders. Good morning, all, everyone who's listening to Paradise FM 101.9. It's 6 minutes past six. Well done. Thank you so much for joining me. I'm Lloyd Morris. Formal introductions over. I'm the Brekkie host. I'll be here for 3 hours, hopefully entertaining you on what I like to call a whinge-free Wednesday. There's enough whinging going around, I reckon. Lots of avenues for you whingers, but this studio, whinge-free today. If I fail in my endeavour, you have every right to call me up and yell at me. Whinge at me. Hey, anyhow, got some great music, great stuff lined up for you today, so please stick around. Let's enjoy our morning together.

0: A little bit of Boz for you. Boz Skaggs, of course. What can I say? Quite a lot, to be honest. Before that, Ricky Lee Jones. Love Ricky Lee Jones. It's the only song we have of hers. Chucky's in Love. It was a good one, though. Right, it's quarter after six in the morning.
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1: Cue up your long weekend in June. The 2026 annual Southern Cross Snooker Classic is being held at the Ballina RSL Club from June the 6th to the 8th. 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The event's handicap format means it's open to players of all abilities. So if you fancy your chances on the table, we're calling for entrance. 48 competitors will vie for $6,500 in prize money, including $2,000 for the champion and $1,000 for the runner-up. 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

0: Why don't you come on over? She sounds like she'd be a fun girl to come over. She's dancing like that all the time. 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Watch out. You've just spilt your coffee all over your face. You better stop dancing. Hey, it's... I don't even know either. It's time for Coast Watch.
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0: And we have Vicky, and I'm happy for that. Good morning, ma'am.
3: Good morning, Lloyd.
0: How are conditions at the Ballina Bar?
3: Conditions are perfect here at the bar.
0: Perfect, my goodness.
3: Perfect. It's unusual caution, and in the parlance, it is flat as.
0: Fair enough. Yep, that's entered the vernacular. We can use that. That's been qualified. Right. So flat as. How many boats out?
3: We have two here at Ballina this morning.
0: Oh, you'll get more, no doubt, on a day like today. What's Wave Rider telling us?
3: Okay, the conditions this morning on Wave Rider, we have a swell of 0.59 from the north-northeast and a sea of 1.09 also from the north-northeast, giving us a total wave height of 1.24 metres, duration of 5.4 seconds between waves, and the sea temp is 23.3 this morning.
0: Rightio. Now, the wind warning that we had for today has now been cancelled. I mean, it looks very calm out there. Do we have any readings?
3: I do, indeed. We have a wind of 7 knots from the north at the moment. The air temp is 18 degrees, humidity 58%, and the barometer is 1008 hectopascals and rising. And no rain.
0: No rain on the horizon at all for the next couple of days. But we had plenty last week, so hopefully everyone's tank is full and everybody's happy. Tides, please.
3: Okay, tides this morning we had a low at 4.28 at 0.54 of a metre. The high will be just on 10 a.m. at 1.14 metres and a low this afternoon at 3.22 at 0.52 of a metre. And a high tonight at just before 10:30 at 1.68 metres.
0: Is that a catamaran or is it just a yacht that's crossing as we speak?
3: It's a catamaran that's just crossed.
0: Isn't that beautiful? What a beautiful picture it presents. They're off to Gilligan's Island. Oh, Gilligan!
3: Oh, no!
0: Did they log in?
3: Yes, they did.
0: There you go. They won't get lost. It does look beautiful out there. Why don't you describe it for us?
3: Look, it's a beautiful clear morning this morning. There's no clouds at all. It's a little bit hazy over the plateau, but down to Evans, it's clear. It's just a perfect day.
0: No, it's just beautiful. It is absolutely beautiful. The picture-perfect day. And I can't see anyone on the wall, but I'm sure there are some people. And whales,
3: there's
0: have you
3: couple,
0: seen any whales?
3: Yeah, there's a couple. I can see a couple. I haven't seen a whale this morning, but I'm hopeful.
0: Yes, we always are. Beautiful creatures that they are. Young lady, thank you very much for joining me. Take a couple of hours off, will you? And hopefully we'll speak again later this morning.
3: We do indeed. Thank you,
0: bye,
3: Lloyd.
0: Bye-bye.
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7: 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We all love the music and artists from the 60s, 70s and 80s. And that's exactly what you'll hear in A Breath of Fresh Air. 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

0: little bit of the smooth grooviness of Steely Dan with Josie. It's 6:30 in the morning, which means it's time to groove. Oh no, sorry, it's time for the news headlines.
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2: In news headlines, I'm Lee Harrison. Making news today, the opposition says criticism of the AUKUS defence pact among Labor MPs is very concerning. Backbencher Ed Husic argues the US has changed the goalposts and that opens an opportunity to re-evaluate the deal. America will now provide Australia with second-hand subs until we're ready to manufacture the vessels ourselves. A new report claims Western militaries, including Australia, aren't picking up on key defence lessons on display in the conflicts in Ukraine and the Middle East. The Lowy Institute argues democracies have been slow to procure new capabilities and adapt to battlefield innovations such as drones. The Human Rights Commission says it holds serious concerns about Labor's new laws governing the NDIS, warning they risk compromising the rights of disabled people. And a study's found diabetes developed during pregnancy is likely an early manifestation triggered by stress. In air sport, Brisbane will enter this weekend's Q Clash as underdogs against the informed Gold Coast. Rampaging Rabbitohs forward David Fifita has been named to make his return from a hamstring injury in tomorrow night's NRL clash with the Sea Eagles. He's been sidelined since round six. These stories and more today. This is Air News.
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0: And your forecast for today, Wednesday the 3rd of June. It's my absolute pleasure to be able to tell you it's going to be a lovely winter's day with plenty of sunshine. On our coastal waters, northwesterly winds, 15 to 25 knots, seas 1.5 to 2 metres. On an easterly swell of below a metre, very calm out there as well. High tide this morning around 10 o'clock of 1.1 metres. Today's low at around 20 after 3. This afternoon, half a metre. Back up to 1.7 metres by around 10.30 tonight. Temperatures at 11 degrees. So it is a little chilly, but it is on its way to a very reasonable 24 degrees today. Relative humidity at 95%. G'day everyone, welcome to Paradise. It's 26 minutes to 7 in the morning.
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0: Yeehaw, baby.

0: I Think Therefore I Am was famously a quote from Descartes, but it's got nothing to do with that song. That's Neil Diamond with I Am, I Said. Great song, though. Amazing Rhythm Aces, that's who you listened to before. That was a song called Out of the Snow at 20 minutes to 7. Fun North Coast Veterans Cricket. They've got their weekly practice sessions this afternoon, 4 p.m. What a beautiful day for it, at the Jeff Watt Oval in Orsonville. And as it says here, the additional information, the sessions are as much a social outing as serious practice. Vets cricket is often referred to as the men's shed in white. So the Far North Coast Veterans Cricket, they're also looking for new players, and they're aiming to have a regional team in all age groups from the over 40s to the over 75s. So if that is of interest to you at all, head off down, as I said, to the Jeff Watt Oval in Orsonville this afternoon at 4 p.m. for their weekly practice sessions. Also today, well, this tonight really, 7 p.m, the wonderfully named Tough Guy Book Club. It's a monthly book club meet for all guys. All guys are welcome. You can increase your reading pleasure, chat about important issues, meet new mates. Three very important factors, reasons to go to the Cherry Street Sports Club this evening at 7 p.m. It's absolutely free. It's called the Tough Guy Book Club, so why don't you go down there and check them out? I reckon it's 18 minutes to 7.
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Well, it was indeed a big hit for Martika, Love Thy Will Be Done. And before that, Paul Simon, he was the boy in the bubble indeed at 10 minutes to 7. The Northern Rivers Community Foundation knows that it takes a village to create lasting change. Since 2003, through grant making, they have supported over 700 community lead projects delivered by more than 330 local organisations, groups and individuals across the Northern Rivers. They're amazing numbers. Approaching the end of the financial year, they are inviting you to consider a tax-deductible donation, as every gift helps them to respond to the urgent needs of today while building a stronger, resilient Northern Rivers for years to come for all of us. If you could donate, you can visit their website, which is NRCF. It's the Northern Rivers Community Foundation. So nrcf.org.au. There'll be a button there to give now. 9 minutes to 7.

0: Well done, Mr. Mayor. You keep on waiting for that world to change. It's Whinge Free Wednesday, so I'm going to say nothing. It's 5 minutes to seven. Coming up next, two different kinds of cool. First of all, a little bit of Satchmo, and that will be followed by JJ Cale right here at Paradise FM.
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0: It's 7 o'clock in the morning. It is indeed time for the news.
1: Good morning, I'm Lee Harrison. The opposition says criticism of the AUKUS defence pact among Labor MPs is very concerning. Backbencher Ed Husic argues the US has changed the goalposts and that opens an opportunity to re-evaluate the deal. America will now provide Australia with second-hand subs until we're ready to manufacture the vessels ourselves. Shadow Defence Minister James Patterson argues Mr. Husic's comments undermine the project.
2: Richard Miles needs to show leadership. When he's back in Australia today, he needs to haul Ed Husic into line and demonstrate that the Labor government is 100% behind AUKUS and will deliver it on time and on budget as promised.
1: New analysis claims Western militaries have failed to learn important lessons from modern conflicts. The Lowy Institute report argues countries like Australia have been slow to boost capability, while China and Iran are embracing new technologies. The research recommends a shift in defence culture to one that rewards risk and holds poor leaders accountable. Retired Major General Mick Ryan says democracies are lagging behind their adversaries.
3: Their doctrine, their force structures, and their procurement priorities really aren't leading edge. And this has a pretty serious implication for things like countries like Australia, which means it almost has no real drone capabilities or counter-drone capabilities.
1: Curbing China's influence will be top of the agenda when the Prime Minister meets his Solomon Islands counterpart. Nelson Scott reports.
4: Anthony Albanese will hold talks with Solomon's PM Matthew Whale in Canberra today as he wraps up his three-day visit to Australia. In 2022, the Pacific nations signed a security deal with Beijing, which has come under scrutiny following allegations Chinese police were fingerprinting locals. Labor is hoping Mr. Whale, who has historically been anti-China, will shift his country's allegiance to Australia. It's expected the two leaders will sign a $190 million funding package, which would see a new police academy built in Honiara. A deal with the Solomons builds on Australia's existing Pacific agreements, including a military treaty with Papua New Guinea. Nelson Scott, Canberra.
1: A new report from the Climate Council says a surge in Australian data centre construction, driven by artificial intelligence, risks pushing up power bills and increasing pollution. The document shows Australia's already a global investment hotspot, second only to the US, with 162 data centres in operation and more than 90 in the pipeline. A study's found diabetes developed during pregnancy is likely an early manifestation triggered by stress. The University of Queensland research suggests gestational and type 2 diabetes could be the same condition. Study lead Caroline Brito-Nunez says they're almost identical.
5: So we found that gestational diabetes largely shares the same genetics as type 2 diabetes, and we found very limited evidence that they are actually distinct conditions.
1: This is AIR News. Tears at Roland Garros, where Marta Kostyuk has made her first Grand Slam semi at the French Open. The 23-year-old beat Ukrainian Alina Svitolina 6-3, 2-6, 6-2. The death toll from the latest bombardment in Ukraine has reached 21, and Kostyuk says it's hard to separate politics and tennis.
6: Of course, when I woke up today, I saw it was all over the news. I texted my family if they were okay, and this is it. This is pretty much all I can do, and the biggest thing I can do is sit here and talk about it so more people can find out about it.
1: Bombers defender Archie Roberts says the whole team has had to put the fallout from Brad Scott's sacking a week ago, along with the immediate resignations of assistant coach Ben Jacobs and welfare boss Ben Robbins behind them. The 20-year-old says he did catch up with Scott in person recently.
7: For me, he's been the biggest impact on my career. Like, he drafted me as an 18-year-old, gave me the opportunity as an 18-year-old again to play AFL. And then since then, it's just been such a driving factor for me.
1: And in rugby league, rampaging Rabbitohs forward David Fifita has been named to make his return from a hamstring injury in tomorrow night's NRL clash with the Sea Eagles. He's been sidelined since round 6. Australian Independent Radio News.
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0: And your forecast for today, Wednesday, the 3rd of June. A lovely winter's day, plenty of sunshine. On our coastal waters, northwesterly winds 15 to 25 knots, seas 1.5 to 2 metres on an easterly swell of below a metre. High tide this morning around 10 o'clock with 1.1 of a metre. The low tide today around 20 after 3 this afternoon, half a metre. 10:30 to 9 for the evening high of 1.7 metres. Temperatures actually dropped, which is not unusual for this time of morning. So it's back down to 10 degrees. But it is on its way to a fantastic 24 degrees today with a relative humidity of 95%. In fact, looking forward to the rest of the week, today's probably the peak of it in terms of temperatures. Now, tomorrow and Friday, both no rain, sunny days, but those temperatures are dropping. Tomorrow a top of 21, Friday only a top of 20. On the weekend, again, a chilly morning, a 20-degree top, and there is a slight chance of some rain in the afternoon on Saturday. And then Sunday, there's a high chance of showers, which will bleed into next Monday and Tuesday as well. It's 6 minutes past 7.

0: The Groaning Bones, of course, with Miss Ya. Remember for that? No, no, it's not Sadie. It's Sade. Sade, of course, with The Sweetest Taboo. It's quarter after seven. We got a fisherman on the phone. We've caught a fisherman, and we'll talk to him in just a moment.
1: Did somebody make a whoopsie? No fear. The guys from Ballinabyra Carpet Cleaning are here. For all your carpets, rugs, upholstery, tiles, grout, and flood restoration needs. 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

0: So if you do want to get out there, mate, nothing's stopping you. Supposed to be a little bit of wind yesterday afternoon, but we didn't sort of get that,
1: no,
0: unfortunately.
1: And the wind warning for today has been cancelled as well, although there is one now again for tomorrow, so we'll see.
0: Yeah, exactly. So, but, mate, look, I don't mind when they... Well, sometimes when they get it wrong, you sort of go, well, I could have gone out fishing. But anyway, mate, that's just how it goes. But
1: it's a percentage game. They're not, you know, they're just looking at data and they're giving you the best chance, really.
0: Yeah, that's hedging their bets. That's it. So, but anyway, mate, for those that want to get out there and play today, what do you got for me on the tide front?
1: Rightio, 1.1 metre high at 10 a.m, half a metre low at 20 after 3, 10:30 p.m. for the 1.7 metre high.
0: Nice. So, nice bit of run there. So, mate, yeah, pretty much as we've had a couple of nice flathead around the place yesterday. Did do about one or two up above the Burns Point Ferry there, sort of between there and Pimlico, and a couple in North Creek yesterday as well. So there's one or two options for you if you want to get out there and go and wet a line. The prawns for the bait fishos, and a bit of a mix, few plastics, some vibes, and even one or two popped up on some hard-bodied lures. So whatever your preference might be, go for that one. Mate, plenty of brim around yesterday once again, and spread fairly well from the river mouth all the way up into both the creeks, so you can get around there and have a bit of a go at the brimmies. Main thing still, as you'd expect with that discoloured water, that most of them hanging around that structure. So stick in nice and close to those rock walls and pontoons and jetties and that sort of bridge pylons, that sort of stuff. For those that might want to do a couple other things, one or two crabs around main river, sort of in around the ferry, and North Creek holding a few as well, sort of in around that Prospect Bridge area. So have a look up there. For those that want to go and do a couple other bits and pieces, some nice fish down the beaches yesterday with some nice flathead, a couple of really good quality brim. The brim sort of grabbing some pippies and mullet fillets. The flatties seem to be grabbing a couple of pillies, but I did about one or two on some mullet and also some prawns, so they were all over the shop. And a few tailor popping up around the place now. Beaches late afternoon into the evening, and a few on one or two of the rock platforms as well. Now, I haven't heard any big numbers. Most people getting 2, 3, 4, 5, somewhere there, but still good to see a few of them showing up. We're only just into the start of our season, really, for them. They usually numbers will improve over the next month or so as we get into winter. So looking forward to a good tailor season. We've had a couple of years where it hasn't been super fantastic. So fingers crossed this year's the year. If you want to get outside, we got anyone out there this morning?
1: Yeah, there was a couple of boats. I'm assuming there'll be more.
0: Yeah. So from all reports, mate, once again, current's pretty good. Did hear a bit of usual stuff with a few snapper on the 32s. One or two starting to pop up in close, but seem to be more down Riddens or up around Lennox. Blackhead's obviously got a bit of that water coming from out of the river mouth hanging around there, so it's a bit discoloured there. I think when if you are going to go and fish there, I'd sort of be trying to fish fairly close to the bottom, whereas some of those others, those fish seem to be up a little bit higher in the water column. So, yeah, adjust accordingly there. One or two pearlies out a bit wider too, mate. There's a couple of nice ones popping up out on the 48. So if you do want to get out a bit wider, we're really getting into that winter run with that current starting to drop off, and we can get out into some of those wider grounds. So looking forward to that stuff. As you said at the start, beautiful day, mate. Get out and enjoy it if you can.
1: Absolutely. The next 3 days at least, and even Saturday today should be fine. Hey, thank you very much. I've got your theme song because you are indeed the king of fishful thinking. See you later, mate.
0: See you, mate.

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1: Barbara, another busy day in the neighbourhood. The Ballina Ladies Probers Club having a general meeting this morning. 10 o'clock this morning, indeed, at the Ballina RSL Club. They've got a guest speaker, and she's wonderful. It's Robbie Harmon. We had her on in the studio just last week, Dave's missus. She'll be giving an informative talk on the Love Bites Respectful Relationships Education Program. So that's this morning at 10 a.m. for the Ballina Ladies Probers Club. 5 p.m. this afternoon, the Ballina Chamber of Commerce are having their annual general meeting. It'll be held at the Wharf Bar and Restaurant. I'll have a wine with that. Thank you very much. For further details, visit theballinachamber.com.au. Paradise Partner, the Lions Club of Lennox Head, having a meeting this evening at 6 p.m. That will be held at Lennox Head and indeed at Club Lennox. And the Northern Rivers Evening Prostate Cancer Support Group have a meeting this evening as well. 7 p.m. to 9 p.m. That's held at the Lismore, the wonderful Lismore Workers Club there on Keene Street. They do have a guest speaker. It's Dr. Jim Walter, and his topic of discussion, depression after prostate diagnosis and treatment. Understandable. So obviously for men previously and newly diagnosed with prostate cancer, you're all invited to join this group and hear personal stories. Partners, carers, more than welcome. 7:28 a.m. We've got a song coming up for the news.
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0: Oh, he's R-O-C-K-ing in the USA. That's John Cougar Watermelon. It's 7:30 in the morning. It's news time.
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2: In news headlines, I'm Lee Harrison. Making news today, the opposition says criticism of the AUKUS defence pact among Labor MPs is very concerning. Backbencher Ed Husic argues the US has changed the goalposts and that opens an opportunity to re-evaluate the deal. America will now provide Australia with second-hand subs until we're ready to manufacture the vessels ourselves. A new report claims Western militaries, including Australia, aren't picking up on key defence lessons on display in the conflicts in Ukraine and the Middle East. The Lowy Institute argues democracies have been slow to procure new capabilities and adapt to battlefield innovations such as drones. The Human Rights Commission says it holds serious concerns about Labor's new laws governing the NDIS, warning they risk compromising the rights of disabled people. And a study's found diabetes developed during pregnancy is likely an early manifestation triggered by stress. In air sport, Brisbane will enter this weekend's Q Clash as underdogs against the in-form Gold Coast. Rampaging Rabbitohs forward David Fifita has been named to make his return from a hamstring injury in tomorrow night's NRL clash with the Sea Eagles. He's been sidelined since round six. These stories and more today. This is Air News.
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0: And your forecast for today, Wednesday the 3rd of June. Lovely day, lovely winter's day, plenty of sunshine. Coastal waters, northwesterly winds, 15 to up to 25 knots. Seas 1.5 to 2 metres on an easterly swell below a metre. Beautiful out at sea as well. High tide this morning, 10 o'clock, 1.1 metres. Today's low, 20 after 3. This afternoon, half a metre. If you're still up at 10:30 p.m, you'll see there will be a 1.7 metre high again. Temperatures left forward, gone from 10, forgot about 11 and 12, gone all the way to 13. 13 degrees. On its way to a top of a beautiful 24 degrees today. What a great day. Hope you go out and enjoy it. Relative humidity at 95%. What's the time, Mr. Wolf? It's 26 minutes to 8. Of course, you're listening to Paradise FM, and thank you so much for being here.
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0: Such a beautiful song from Christina Perry called A Thousand Years. And before that, the Doobie Brothers stating the obvious, listening to the music. It's 18 minutes to 8. Couple of announcements from the Rouse County Council. They've opened applications for their Community Grants Program, which provides funding support for local activities, programs or events, obviously here in the Northern Rivers. It's a new program and it's offering grants ranging from $1,000 to $2,500 to eligible organisations and groups across the region. Put your hand up for this if you have a project that delivers positive environmental or social outcomes. They're encouraging you to apply and make the most of this funding opportunity. I agree, I concur. These grants can provide a boost to help bring an idea to life or take an existing initiative to the next stage. Funds are so necessary. So applications are open on the Rouse website, which is rouse.nsw.gov.au. And they close on the 28th of June, so you've still got plenty of time to get your application together. Ballarshire Council, GeoLink and the Rouse Council are also inviting the community to roll up their sleeves and help restore the iconic Lennox Headland at what is now the 21st Lennox Head Community Tree Planting Day. It's going to be on this Friday, another beautiful day, almost guaranteed, since its inaugural planting back in 2003. They just had 20 volunteers and they planted just 140 seedlings. Well, now to date, 1,800 volunteers have planted thousands of native seedlings. The event will take place at the top of the Lennox Headland from 9 a.m. to 12 on Saturday. Sorry, is it? On Friday, my apologies. This Friday. So park at Pat Morton Lookout, then just walk up to the headland and there'll be plenty of signs. Participants do need to wear sun protection, closed-in shoes, and encouraged to bring some digging tools if you have them. So don't be shy, come along, lend a hand and enjoy the camaraderie that being involved brings. It's the Lennox Head Community Tree Planting Day. What a celebration. This Friday, 9 a.m. to 12 noon there. Just park at Pat Morton Lookout and look out for the signs. There you go. Well done, Rouse Council. It's 7:45.
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0: 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That's what Paul Young said, not me.

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Oh, the wonderful Stylistics. I'm stone in love with you. It's 3 minutes to eight. One more song before the 8 o'clock news, and it's a breakfast song. This singer is talking about omelets, in fact. He's saying the best way to make an omelet is to beat it.

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1: Good morning, I'm Lee Harrison. A prominent think tank claims Australia's military is underprepared in essential areas of modern warfare. Analysis by the Lowy Institute shows the ADF has fallen behind in its drone, ground operations and long-range strike capabilities. Retired Major General Mick Ryan claims Australia's geographic isolation has bred a false sense of security.
2: Most Australians don't perceive a threat to Australia. I mean, we're not proximate to China or Russia or North Korea, so they don't see every day the kind of threats and aggression that these countries are engaged in.
1: Economists and business leaders fear a pay boost for minimum workers will pave the way for another two rate rises this year. The Fair Work Commission decided to increase pay packets by 4.75%. About 3 million low-paid workers will now earn about $1,005 a week. A number of emergency doctors across the country say they're planning to quit. Gabrielle Hodson reports.
3: A report by the Australasian College of Emergency Medicine has found close to 2 in 5 emergency doctors plan to leave in the next decade, including young doctors decades away from retirement. 1 in 5 under the age of 50 say they're likely or very likely to quit, a figure SMH The Age says has doubled in less than 10 years. Unsustainable workplace conditions were the most common reason for wanting to throw in the towel. The college says a shrinking emergency workforce is a very real threat. It's also concerned overcrowding is becoming normalised and its effects on patient care and staff burnout aren't being properly addressed. Gabriel Hodson reporting.
1: A complaint is being lodged to the Consumer Watchdog about unsafe products being sold by retailers, including Amazon and Temu. Consumer Advocate Choice claims 6% of people who purchased items online in the last 2 years suffered an injury or property damage. Choice's B. Sherwood says the ACCC needs to act.
4: Because I think a lot of people think that it is illegal to sell unsafe products online, but it's not, but it absolutely should be. And so we want the government to introduce new laws that make it safer for consumers to shop online.
1: The New South Wales Taxi Council says there's still some way to go before we see driverless taxis rolled out across Sydney. US company Waymo is understood to be lobbying government officials to allow it to test autonomous ride-sharing vehicles in the Harbour City. Taxi Council Chief Executive Nick Abraham says a strong regulatory framework would need to be developed.
5: I think it's very clear that we've got some way to go with these trials, but also establishing an appropriate regulatory framework that ensures the safety, you know, and guidelines around driverless taxis.
1: And a private island on Queensland's Fraser Coast is up for sale. Toogoom Island has hit the market for the first time in 17 years and includes its own airstrip. Back in 2013, it sold for $3 million. This is Air News. Tennis and Day 11 at the French Open saw the first of the quarterfinals played. Paul Walsh reports.
6: Men's number 2 seed Alexander Zverev has advanced to his 11th Grand Slam semi-final and his 5th at Roland Garros after a commanding win over the 19-year-old Rafael Hodar, producing a final scoreline 7-6, 6-1, 6-3. For the women, the Battle of the Ukrainians saw a victory to the 15th seed Marta Kostyuk over the 7th seed Elena Svitolina. Kostyuk, the first Ukrainian player in the Open era to reach a Grand Slam semi-final at Roland Garros, had nothing but praise for her opponent.
7: I want to point out Elena and her incredible impact on Ukrainian tennis, on Ukrainians and on me. So happy to be through the semi-finals, but I want to thank her again for this incredible match.
6: In the other of the women's quarterfinals, 19-year-old Mira Andreeva booked her place in her 3rd French Open semi-final after her straight sets victory over Sorana Kirtia from Romania. Paul Walsh for Air Sport.
1: In the AFL, James Hurd insists he hasn't started putting together his coaching dream team. There's reports the Essendon greats started sounding out Team Hurd for the vacant coaching job. Hurd says it's certainly something he thinks about, but no one has been approached. And Australia's defeated Pakistan by 41 runs in their second one-dayer in Lahore, squaring the 3-match series 1-all. Australian Independent Radio News.
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8: And your forecast for today, Wednesday the 3rd of June. A lovely winter's day with plenty of sunshine on our coastal waters. Northwesterly winds 15 to 25 knots. Seas 1.5 to 2 metres on an easterly swell of below a metre. High tide this morning 10 a.m. 1.1 of a metre. The low 20 after 3 this afternoon, half a metre. 10:30 p.m. for the evening high of 1.7 metres. Temperature at the airport is now 17 degrees. My goodness, it's already on its way to a top of 24 degrees. Relative humidity at 70% as I do on the hour. Looking forward for the rest of the week. Today, tomorrow and Friday, no rain, sunny days, although tomorrow and Friday will be a little cooler, 3 or 4 degrees cooler than today on the weekend. So it'll be a sunny morning Saturday. There is a slight chance of some afternoon showers, not much, but a slight chance. And then on Sunday, there's a higher chance of showers, anywhere between 1 and 10 mils on Sunday. And that will bleed through to both Monday and Tuesday of next week. Well, good morning, everyone. It's 5 minutes past eight here at Paradise FM. And I tell you what, if you'd like the music so far, you ain't seen nothing yet. Oh, Segway. Well, that should have played.

0: The brothers Gallagher from Oasis with their huge hit called Wonderwall. Before that, BTO, Batman, Turner Overdrive. You ain't seen nothing yet, baby. It's 8:15 in the morning. Now, another shout out for the Ballina Players, our wonderful Paradise partner, for their new show, A Chorus Line. Now, if not the greatest musical of all time, it's certainly up there as one of the greatest musicals of all time, A Chorus Line. I'm surprised the season hasn't already sold out, but that's good news for you. The season commences this Friday, goes through till Sunday the 28th of June. The evening performances at 8 o'clock, the matinees at 2 p.m. as always. The Ballina Players have their own theatre at 24 Swift Street. You can book online at trybooking.com, or if you prefer bricks and mortar, head off down to the Ballina Colour Copy Shop, which you'll find opposite the post office. You can buy your tickets there. So that's a wonderful thing, the Ballina Players, Chorus Line. I wish them all the best for that, and that's opening on Friday. It's still 8:15, my goodness.
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0: the wonderful Bruno Mars. He'd risk it all for you. He would indeed. It's 20 minutes past eight. Let's head off to the Marine Rescue Tower.
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0: And we're welcoming Tony. Hello, mate.
3: Good morning, Lloyd. How are you going?
0: I'm good. Thanks for taking time out to join us. How are conditions there at the bar, Tony?
3: Absolutely sensational. We have the bar on usual caution. It is very flat.
0: Yeah, it's a beautiful day all round, inside, outside, up and down. We had two boats out a couple of hours ago. Any more join that number?
3: We have about half a dozen at the moment.
0: I think it'll be a fairly busy day, to be honest. It's such a perfect winter's day. What's Wave Rider telling us?
3: Okay, we have a swell of 0.64 from the northeast, and a sea of 0.97 from the northeast, and a total of 1.16 with a duration of 5.2 and a sea temperature of 23 degrees.
0: Fantastic. Now, the wind warning that we had today has been cancelled. Is Gizmo giving us any other information?
3: Yes, it's quite pleasant. It's 8 degrees from the north-northwest. 8 knots from the north-northwest. At the moment, air temperature of 20 degrees, a humidity of 56, and a barometer of 1008, and zero rain.
0: No rain till at least the weekend. Take us through the tides, if you would.
3: Okay, we had a low at 4.28 this morning of 0.54. We have a high at 9.59 at 1.14, and then a low at 3.22 of 0.52, then a high this evening at 10.27 at 1.68.
0: Rightio, I've dialed up the camera, and it's like an advertisement for a Pacific island. It looks just beautiful out there. Why don't you

0: describe what you can see. How's your visibility?
1: Absolutely brilliant. It's beautiful down to Evans Heads, very clear, and out to the plateau, fantastic, and out to sea, not a cloud in the sky.
0: It is just a 11 out of 10 day if you can do that. And of course, whale season has started, so everyone's eagerly looking for their first whale of the season.
1: Yeah, there's a few out there just crossing the bar heading north.
0: Oh, did they wave hello?
1: They gave a few waves, yes, indeed.
0: I'd like to think that they do. All right, Tony, anything else you'd like? Oh, hang on, and I haven't mentioned it because I wasn't allowed to, but there is indeed a breakfast at the beach on Sunday.
1: There is a breakfast at the beach on Sunday, so, yeah, come down for a egg and bacon sandwich or sausage and bread. We have tea and coffee, cold drinks, soft drinks and water available.
0: Yeah, so it's 7 a.m. to 11 a.m. It's a monthly event for the breakfast at the beach. It's a way to say hello to the people who save your lives and volunteer to do that, and also to get some wonderfully priced food. And if you slip them a fiver, if you've got some kiddiewinks, they'll take you upstairs and you can have a tour of the radio base tower, which to me is the best view in Ballina. It's a wonderful thing. It's a great, great, great way to say hello and say hello to the people from the Marine Rescue Ballina. Barbecue at the beach this Sunday, 7 a.m. to 11 a.m. at the Marine Tower, which is on Lighthouse Parade here in Ballina. How about that?
1: Fantastic.
0: Tony, thank you so much for joining us.
1: Thanks very much, Lloyd.
0: Bye-bye.
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0: Oh, is it your birthday today? Happy birthday to you. How old are you? No, you don't look that at all. I hope you have a wonderful day today. Not only that, of course, this next year, the best year of your life, and that's from everyone here at Paradise FM. Who are you sharing your birthday with? Lots of people, but I'm going to point out one. I know her as Leather Tuscadero. Who remembers that name? You might know her as Susie Quattro. The American rock singer and bass guitarist turns 76 years old today. And she was, of course, in that series called Happy Days as Leather Tuscadero. And her sister, Pinky Tuscadero, from memory, they were both friends of the Fonz. Hope you enjoy her song. Happy birthday to you.

0: There's a little bit of that special sauce on that Big Mac, on that Fleetwood Mac. That's their song called Everywhere. Good morning, everyone. It's 8:30 in the morning. It's time for the news headlines.
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2: In news headlines, I'm Lee Harrison. Making news today, the opposition says criticism of the AUKUS defence pact among Labor MPs is very concerning. Backbencher Ed Husic argues the US has changed the goalposts and that opens an opportunity to re-evaluate the deal. America will now provide Australia with second-hand subs until we're ready to manufacture the vessels ourselves. A new report claims Western militaries, including Australia, aren't picking up on key defence lessons on display in the conflicts in Ukraine and the Middle East. The Lowy Institute argues democracies have been slow to procure new capabilities and adapt to battlefield innovations such as drones. The Human Rights Commission says it holds serious concerns about Labor's new laws governing the NDIS, warning they risk compromising the rights of disabled people. And a study's found diabetes developed during pregnancy is likely an early manifestation triggered by stress. In air sport, Brisbane will enter this weekend's Q Clash as underdogs against the in-form Gold Coast. Rampaging Rabbitohs forward David Fifita has been named to make his return from a hamstring injury in tomorrow night's NRL clash with the Sea Eagles. He's been sidelined since round six. These stories and more today. This is Air News.
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0: And ye old forecast for today, Wednesday the 3rd of June. A beautiful day, a lovely winter's day, plenty of sunshine. Coastal waters, northwesterly winds, 15 to 25 knots, bracing indeed. On our seas, 1.5 to 2 metres on an easterly swell of below a metre. Got a high tide this morning at 10 a.m. of 1.1 metres. The low today, 20 after 3 this afternoon, 0.5 metre. High tide, 10:30 p.m, 1.7 metres. I promise you I won't tell you again. The temperature at the airport is 18 degrees now. On its way to a top of a roasty, toasty 24 degrees. As I said, an absolutely perfect day today. Humidity down to 70%. Good morning, everyone. It's about 26 minutes to 9. 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

0: Oh, the one, the only Joe Cocker, of course. Are you feeling all right? I hope you are. Great song. What was before that? Oh, Tina Turner, of course. River Deep, Mountain High. A little bit of the best music of all time right here at Paradise FM. It's 20 minutes to 9. Bit of a shout-out for next Tuesday. I'm going to give you some information, then I'm going to give you a phone number. It's about the Ballinashire Meals on Wheels monthly men's lunch. So it's next Tuesday, 9th of June, at 11:30 a.m. at the Cherry Street Sports Club. They only ask for $10. That contributes to the cost of lunch. So this is an opportunity for men, 65 years or older, to get out just once a month for a chat and lunch with others. Unfortunately, no transport can be provided, but bookings are essential. So here's the phone number. Her name is Lyndall, and her phone number is 0419 679 719, 0419 679 719, if you'd like to book ahead for the Ballinashire Meals on Wheels monthly men's lunch next Tuesday, 11:30 a.m. at the Cherry Street Sports Club. Why not? Sounds fantastic. About 18 minutes to 9 in the morning.
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0: Oh, are you happy? I'm happy. That's Pharrell Williams. He's happy as well. Before that, Simply Red with Sunrise. And before that, Ella Langley telling us that hindsight is 20/20. It's 6 minutes to nine. We have the Beatles coming up next.
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Ah, oh, they're still doing the rock and they're still doing the rolling. That's the Beatles, of course, with Get Back at 3:30 to 9 in the morning. It's time for me to get out, not just get back. Thank you very much for joining me this morning. I think I got through it whinge-free. Our beautiful, beautiful whinge-free Wednesday. It's going to be a fantastic day in the neighborhood. Go outside and enjoy yourself. After the news, the sensational Selena will be in. And then at 1 o'clock this afternoon, get ready. He's bubbly. He's bodacious. He's Jordan. He'll be on from 1 o'clock this afternoon. God bless everyone. See you tomorrow morning at 6 a.m. My name is Lloyd. Bye-bye.

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1: Good morning, I'm Lee Harrison. The federal government maintains it's fully committed to implementing the AUKUS defence deal. Labor's support for the pact has come under question after high-profile MP Ed Husic argued for Australia's withdrawal. The opposition says the government needs to communicate its unwavering support for the alliance. But Foreign Minister Penny Wong says AUKUS is full steam ahead.
2: We're clear about why this is important for the country, and I think anyone looking at the world in which we live and the region in which we live understands that Australia needs effective military deterrence, of which submarines are a critical part.
1: Meanwhile, a new report claims Western militaries have failed to learn key lessons from conflicts in Ukraine and the Middle East. The Lowy Institute argues democracies have been slow to procure new capabilities and adapt to battlefield innovations. The findings warn the West now lags behind autocracies like Iran and Russia. Further charges have been laid over a wild brawl at a soccer match in Sydney's southwest. Dusty Fitzpatrick reports.
3: Police say a number of players and spectators became involved in the fight at the under-17s game at Revesby. An 18-year-old man was treated at the scene for a bite mark to his back before being taken to hospital. Police have already charged two people, including a 16-year-old boy, over the incident. An 18-year-old man's now been taken into custody and charged with assault. He's due to face court today. Dusty Fitzpatrick, Sydney.
1: Victoria's stretched teaching ranks are being propped up by an influx of New Zealanders as the state's homegrown educators move into state. Andrew Dalgleish at the Principals Association says it's not a perfect situation.
4: We certainly don't want to be taking their talent as well. I mean, there are some shortages of teachers around the world, but taking from other countries, other states, isn't necessarily the best answer.
1: The Queensland government has backflipped on its nation-leading reforms on e-mobility device use. The watered-down legislation will now allow children under 17 to ride e-scooters and bikes with parental supervision. There'll also be major changes to speed limits enforced. Australian Road Safety Foundation Chair Russell White says there are interesting aspects of the new laws.
5: In terms of where the bikes are going to be allowed, and also just in terms of speed limit changes too, there's some interesting things there which I was a little bit surprised about in terms of shared spaces. So have they got the balance right? I guess time will tell, but it's certainly an issue that we're going to be facing still for quite some time.
1: And a new poll points to an increase in the number of Australians attending live music and arts events despite cost of living pressures. 74% of respondents to the National Arts Participation Survey reported attending an arts event or festival in the past year. This is Air News. AFL first up and Brisbane will enter this weekend's Q clash as underdogs against the in-form Gold Coast. The Lions and Suns rivalry has deepened further since Brisbane ran out 53-point semi-final winners at the Gabba last year. Lions star Jared Berry says they're ready to write the next chapter.
6: Just the success of both clubs is sort of building that rivalry in itself, and you know, those games have a little bit more on them, especially in finals, and yeah, it's just naturally building, and it's always good when you have two good teams going at it.
1: To rugby league now, and Panthers coach Ivan Cleary has weighed into the debate about whether son Nathan needs to dominate State of Origin. Despite winning three Man of the Match awards for the Blues, critics say Nathan hasn't replicated his club form at interstate level. Ivan has suggested the bar's being set too high.
7: I mean, I don't even know what dominating Origin is. I've never seen anyone do it. So, you know, even Wally Lewis back in the day, I mean, he's probably the only one that's really... But did he? I don't know.
1: And the Aussies have scored 9 for 231 in their one-day international in Lahore, beating Pakistan by 41 runs. Australian Independent Radio News.
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8: And it's a delightful forecast for today with plenty of sunshine. On our coastal waters, we have northwesterly winds at 15 to 25 knots. On our seas, 1.5 to 2 metres on an easterly swell of below 1 metre. Hitting a high tide this morning at 10 a.m. of 1.1 metres. A low at 3:20 p.m. 10:30 p.m. at 0.5 of a metre, then another high at 10:30 p.m, 1.7 metres. Humidity currently 55%, but right here in Ballina, we are aiming for a top of 24, but right now 20 degrees.

0: Skyhooks there with All My Friends Are Getting Married. What a happy song to start your Wednesday morning with. Joe Jackson before that with Breaking Us Into. Almost 9:15 here. Good morning. Welcome in to Paradise FM. You're here with Selena filling in for the Warwick himself. Having a great holiday, I'm sure, up in the sunny Cairns area. Coming back with a suntan. I'll check it out for you and let you know. Later in this hour, we're going to have a chat with Karen Smith. She's coming into the studio from Fortum, Australia, and we're going to have a chat about Thank a First Responder Day and some other local initiatives here in the Balna-Lismore area. But stay with us.
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beautiful song by John Legend there, All of Me. And before that, Sixpence None the Richer, There She Goes. Good morning here on this Wednesday from Paradise FM. I hope you're sticking around to listen to great music that we'll be playing. We've got Daily Double coming up soon. We'll have On This Day, and as I said, we do have a

0: An interview this morning with Karen Smith from Fortum Australia regarding first responders and maybe listening to a little song by a local school group as well. We also have Tough Guy Book Club. 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
4: Okay, well, the first one I'm going to talk about is my eldest daughter's happy birthday, Stella Atkinson, celebrating 24 years today. I don't feel 24 myself. Anyway, we have Susie Quattro. She is born in Detroit, Michigan in 1950. She's currently 76. American rock singer, as we know. Denise Williams, another singer, born in Gary, Indiana in 1950, 76. She's an American singer as well. Must have been a popular year, 1950. And then Clive Shakespeare, born in Southampton, England in 1949. He's an Australian musician and producer. He was lead guitarist and co-founder of Sherbet and wrote most of their hits. We also had the RSL Returned and Services League established in Melbourne in 1916 on this day. The Sunday Mail was first published in Queensland in 1923. The Duke of Windsor married Wallace Simpson in France in 1937. The former King of England, Edward VIII, abdicated in 1936 so that he could marry the American divorcee. And the bikini bathing suit was unveiled for the first time in Paris in 1946. It was named after the Bikini Atoll, where the first peacetime atomic bomb tests were being held, and the inventor thought the two-piece bathing costume was, get this, highly explosive.

0: Melanie Sufka there, brand new key, and Johnny and Mary there with Robert Palmer. Adele Double back was Santana with Black Magic Woman and Evil Ways. Stay with us here on Paradise FM. We've got plenty more coming your way.
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1: Good morning, I'm Lee Harrison. The federal government maintains it's fully committed to implementing the AUKUS defence deal. Labor's support for the pact has come under question after high-profile MP Ed Husic argued for Australia's withdrawal. The opposition says the government needs to communicate its unwavering support for the alliance. But Foreign Minister Penny Wong says AUKUS is full steam ahead.
2: We're clear about why this is important for the country, and I think anyone looking at the world in which we live and the region in which we live understands that Australia needs effective military deterrence, of which submarines are a critical part.
1: Meanwhile, a new report claims Western militaries have failed to learn key lessons from conflicts in Ukraine and the Middle East. The Lowy Institute argues democracies have been slow to procure new capabilities and adapt to battlefield innovations. The findings warn the West now lags behind autocracies like Iran and Russia. Further charges have been laid over a wild brawl at a soccer match in Sydney's southwest. Dusty Fitzpatrick reports.
3: Police say a number of players and spectators became involved in the fight at the under-17s game at Revesby. An 18-year-old man was treated at the scene for a bite mark to his back before being taken to hospital. Police have already charged two people, including a 16-year-old boy, over the incident. An 18-year-old man's now been taken into custody and charged with assault. He's due to face court today. Dusty Fitzpatrick, Sydney.
1: Victoria's stretched teaching ranks are being propped up by an influx of New Zealanders as the state's homegrown educators move into state. Andrew Dalgleish at the Principals Association says it's not a perfect situation.
4: We certainly don't want to be taking their talent as well. I mean, there are some shortages of teachers around the world, but taking from other countries, other states, isn't necessarily the best answer.
1: The Queensland government has backflipped on its nation-leading reforms on e-mobility device use. The watered-down legislation will now allow children under 17 to ride e-scooters and bikes with parental supervision. There'll also be major changes to speed limits enforced. Australian Road Safety Foundation Chair Russell White says